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1: You ever hear Earthquake call and say, "Hello, Miss Lee, yes, it's me, Earthquake, I come in Tuesday around 10? No, sir. Earthquake does arrive unannounced, and when it come, it shake all sense and sensibility out of we. Remain calm, stay inside, and do the DCH. Drop, hover, hold on. 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Elevator, avoid that, because you might get in and poof, power gone, and you're stuck in that box without air. 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

We have not had a president over the last 7-8 years who has heard your cries. We haven't had a president who's been focused on your issues.

0: ever hear Earthquake call and say, "Hello, Miss Lee, yes, it's me, Earthquake, I come in Tuesday around 10? No, sir. Earthquake does arrive unannounced, and when it come, it shake all sense and sensibility out of we. Remain calm, stay inside, and do the DCH. Drop, hover, hold on. Once the shaking starts, you know it's Earthquake. Make a quick move to a safe place. Don't run to the door, we are in the exit. Stairs might broke up or full of people. Elevator, avoid that, because you might get in and poof, power gone, and you're stuck in that box without air. Take cover under a strong table or a bed, or crouch against an inside wall or in a corner, and cover your face and your head with your arms. 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Last thing, nobody run outside and ask, "You feel it, you feel it?" Remain calm, stay indoors until all the shaking stop, and do the DCH, drop, cover, hold on.
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0: hear Earthquake call and say, "Hello, Miss Lee, yes, it's me, Earthquake, I come in Tuesday around 10. No, sir. Earthquake does arrive unannounced, and when it come, it shake all sense and sensibility out of we. Remain calm, stay inside, and do the DCH. Drop, hover, hold on. Once the shaking starts, you know it's Earthquake. Make a quick move to a safe place. Don't run to the door, we are in the exit. Stairs might broke up or full of people. Elevator, avoid that, because you might get in and poof, power gone, and you're stuck in that box without air. Take cover under a strong table or a bed, or crouch against an inside wall or in a corner, and cover your face and your head with your arms. 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Last thing, nobody run outside and ask, "You feel it, you feel it?" Remain calm, stay indoors until all the shaking stop, and do the DCH, drop, cover, hold on.
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1: You ever hear Earthquake call and say, "Hello, Miss Lee, yes, it's me, Earthquake, I come in Tuesday around 10? No, sir. Earthquake does arrive unannounced, and when it come, it shake all sense and sensibility out of we. Remain calm, stay inside, and do the DCH. 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
1: You ever hear Earthquake call and say, "Hello, Miss Lee, yes, it's me, Earthquake, I come in Tuesday around 10? No, sir. Earthquake does arrive unannounced, and when it come, it shake all sense and sensibility out of way.

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0: ever hear Earthquake call and say, "Hello, Miss Lee, yes, it's me, Earthquake, I come in Tuesday around 10? No, sir. Earthquake does arrive unannounced, and when it come, it shake all sense and sensibility out of we. Remain calm, stay inside, and do the DCH. Drop, hover, hold on. Once the shaking starts, you know it's Earthquake. Make a quick move to a safe place. Don't run to the door, we are in the exit. Stairs might broke up or full of people. Elevator, avoid that, because you might get in and poof, power gone, and you're stuck in that box without air. Take cover under a strong table or a bed, or crouch against an inside wall or in a corner, and cover your face and your head with your arms. 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Remain calm, stay indoors until all the shaking stop, and do the DCH, drop, cover, hold on.
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0: ever hear Earthquake call and say, "Hello, Miss Lee, yes, it's me, Earthquake, I come in Tuesday around 10? No, sir. Earthquake does arrive unannounced, and when it come, it shake all sense and sensibility out of we. Remain calm, stay inside, and do the DCH. Drop, hover, hold on. Once the shaking starts, you know it's Earthquake. Make a quick move to a safe place. Don't run to the door, we are in the exit. Stairs might broke up or full of people. Elevator, avoid that, because you might get in and poof, power gone, and you're stuck in that box without air. Take cover under a strong table or a bed, or crouch against an inside wall or in a corner, and cover your face and your head with your arms. 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Last thing, nobody run outside and ask, "You feel it, you feel it?" 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
1: Gangsta for life. 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

As life goes on, I'm starting to learn more and more about responsibility. And I realize that everything I do is affecting the people around me. So I want to take this time out to apologize for things that I've done and things that haven't occurred yet. And things that they don't want to take responsibility for.

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1: You ever hear Earthquake call and say, "Hello, Miss Lee, yes, it's me, Earthquake, I come in Tuesday around 10? No, sir. Earthquake does arrive unannounced, and when it come, it shake all sense and sensibility out of we. Remain calm, stay inside, and do the DCH. Drop, hover, hold on. 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

0: ever hear Earthquake call and say, "Hello, Miss Lee, yes, it's me, Earthquake, I come in Tuesday around 10? No, sir. Earthquake does arrive unannounced, and when it come, it shake all sense and sensibility out of we. Remain calm, stay inside, and do the DCH. Drop, hover, hold on. Once the shaking starts, you know it's Earthquake. Make a quick move to a safe place. Don't run to the door, we are in the exit. Stairs might broke up or full of people. Elevator, avoid that, because you might get in and poof, power gone, and you're stuck in that box without air. Take cover under a strong table or a bed, or crouch against an inside wall or in a corner, and cover your face and your head with your arms. Remember, DCH, drop, cover, hold on. Glass windows and doors, outside walls and doors in an earthquake, bad news. 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Last thing, nobody run outside and ask, "You feel it, you feel it?" Remain calm, stay indoors until all the shaking stop, and do the DCH, drop, cover, hold on.
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1: You ever hear Earthquake call and say, "Hello, Miss Lee, yes, it's me, Earthquake, I come in Tuesday around 10? No, sir. Earthquake does arrive unannounced, and when it come, it shake all sense and sensibility out of we. Remain calm, stay inside, and do the DCH. Drop, hover, hold on. 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Stairs might broke up or full of people. Elevator, avoid that, because you might get in and poof, power gone, and you're stuck in that box without air. 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Remain calm, stay indoors until all the shaking stop, and do the DCH, drop, cover, hold on.
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1: You ever hear Earthquake call and say, "Hello, Miss Lee, yes, it's me, Earthquake, I come in Tuesday around 10? No, sir. Earthquake does arrive unannounced, and when it come, it shake all sense and sensibility out of we. Remain calm, stay inside, and do the DCH. Drop, hover, hold on. 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Elevator, avoid that, because you might get in and poof, power gone, and you're stuck in that box without air. 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
2: You ever hear Earthquake call and say, "Hello, Miss Lee, yes, it's me, Earthquake, I come in Tuesday around 10? No, sir. Earthquake does arrive unannounced, and when it come, it shake all sense and sensibility out of we. Remain calm, stay inside, and do the DCH. Drop, hover, hold on. Once the shaking starts, you know it's Earthquake. 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Don't run to the door, we are in the exit. Stairs might broke up or full of people. Elevator, avoid that, because you might get in and poof, power gone, and you're stuck in that box without air. 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Remain calm, stay indoors until all the shaking stop, and do the DCH, drop, cover, hold on.
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1: Yo, so one of the board them there. Yeah, so one of the enemies, I am, man. I know him, man. I make him out, man. I am that, man.

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0: never hear Earthquake call and say, "Hello, Miss Lee, yes, it's me, Earthquake, I come in Tuesday around 10. No, sir. Earthquake does arrive unannounced, and when it come, it shake all sense and sensibility out of we. Remain calm, stay inside, and do the DCH. Drop, hover, hold on. Once the shaking starts, you know it's Earthquake. Make a quick move to a safe place. Don't run to the door, we are in the exit. Stairs might broke up or full of people. Elevator, avoid that, because you might get in and poof, power gone, and you're stuck in that box without air. Take cover under a strong table or a bed, or crouch against an inside wall or in a corner, and cover your face and your head with your arms. Remember, DCH, drop, cover, hold on. Glass windows and doors, outside walls and doors, in an earthquake, bad news. 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Last thing, don't want to run outside and ask, "You feel it, you feel it?" Remain calm, stay indoors until all the shaking stop, and do the DCH, drop, cover, hold on.
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0: Marshall, Marshall, hold on. Marshall, hold on. All the girls come and claim she hotter than. 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
1: Yeah, you know, Terry. 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
0: Yeah.

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0: ever hear Earthquake call and say, "Hello, Miss Lee, yes, it's me, Earthquake, I come in Tuesday around 10? No, sir. Earthquake does arrive unannounced, and when it come, it shake all sense and sensibility out of we. Remain calm, stay inside, and do the DCH. Drop, hover, hold on. Once the shaking starts, you know it's Earthquake. Make a quick move to a safe place. Don't run to the door, we are in the exit. Stairs might broke up or full of people. Elevator, avoid that, because you might get in and poof, power gone, and you're stuck in that box without ear. 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Remain calm, stay indoors until all the shaking stop, and do the DCH, drop, cover, hold on.
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0: ever hear Earthquake call and say, "Hello, Miss Lee, yes, it's me, Earthquake, I come in Tuesday around 10. No, sir. Earthquake does arrive unannounced, and when it come, it shake all sense and sensibility out of we. Remain calm, stay inside, and do the DCH. Drop, hover, hold on. Once the shaking starts, you know it's Earthquake. Make a quick move to a safe place. Don't run to the door, we are in the exit. Stairs might broke up or full of people. Elevator, avoid that, because you might get in and poof, power gone, and you're stuck in that box without air. 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

0: the laws and live by. Pay attention to the chorus. How I hold it, get by, get by.
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0: Do you want to know what's happening in sport? 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
1: Still see judgment all over the ghetto. 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

Let them know that, yeah. 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Talk about the bark again. You know, Master Deli. 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

0: ever hear Earthquake call and say, "Hello, Miss Lee, yes, it's me, Earthquake, I come in Tuesday around 10. No, sir. Earthquake does arrive unannounced, and when it come, it shake all sense and sensibility out of we. Remain calm, stay inside, and do the DCH. Drop, hover, hold on. 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Stairs might broke up or full of people. Elevator, avoid that, because you might get in and poof, power gone, and you're stuck in that box without ear. 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Last thing, nobody run outside and ask, "You feel it, you feel it?" 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
2: 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Yep. 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

0: 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Yeah.
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1: Hey, yo, hey. 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
1: You ever hear Earthquake call and say, "Hello, Miss Lee, yes, it's me, Earthquake, I come in Tuesday around 10? No, sir. Earthquake does arrive unannounced, and when it come, it shake all sense and sensibility out of we. Remain calm, stay inside, and do the DCH. Drop, hover, hold on. 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Elevator, avoid that, because you might get in and poof, power gone, and you're stuck in that box without air. 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

0: You ever hear Earthquake call and say, "Hello, Miss Lee, yes, it's me, Earthquake, I come in Tuesday around 10? No, sir. Earthquake does arrive unannounced, and when it come, it shake all sense and sensibility out of we. Remain calm, stay inside, and do the DCH. Drop, hover, hold on. Once the shaking starts, you know it's Earthquake. Make a quick move to a safe place. Don't run to the door, we are in the exit. Stairs might broke up or full of people. Elevator, avoid that, because you might get in and poof, power gone, and you're stuck in that box without air. Take cover under a strong table or a bed, or crouch against an inside wall or in a corner, and cover your face and your head with your arms. 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Last thing, nobody run outside and ask, "You feel it, you feel it?" Remain calm, stay indoors until all the shaking stop, and do the DCH, drop, cover, hold on.
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1: You ever hear Earthquake call and say, "Hello, Miss Lee, yes, it's me, Earthquake, I come in Tuesday around 10? No, sir. 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
1: You ever hear Earthquake call and say, "Hello, Miss Lee, yes, it's me, Earthquake, I come in Tuesday around 10? No, sir. Earthquake does arrive unannounced, and when it come, it shake all sense and sensibility out of we. Remain calm, stay inside, and do the DCH. Drop, hover, hold on. Once the shaking starts, you know it's Earthquake. Make a quick move to a safe place. Don't run to the door, we are in the exit. Stairs might broke up or full of people. Elevator, avoid that, because you might get in and poof, power gone, and you're stuck in that box without air. 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

0: ever hear Earthquake call and say, "Hello, Miss Lee, yes, it's me, Earthquake, I come in Tuesday around 10? No, sir. Earthquake does arrive unannounced, and when it come, it shake all sense and sensibility out of we. Remain calm, stay inside, and do the DCH. Drop, hover, hold on. Once the shaking starts, you know it's Earthquake. Make a quick move to a safe place. Don't run to the door, we are in the exit. Stairs might broke up or full of people. Elevator, avoid that, because you might get in and poof, power gone, and you're stuck in that box without air. Take cover under a strong table or a bed, or crouch against an inside wall or in a corner, and cover your face and your head with your arms. 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Last thing, nobody run outside and ask, "You feel it, you feel it?" 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
2: You know it's all about Bobo and Bungie. David Collins has been laddin'. 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
1: Saint-Kitts & Nevis commemorates International Cooperatives Day under the theme Cooperatives for a Peaceful World.
2: Saint-Kitts & Nevis receives funding for Sendai Framework implementation to bolster disaster preparedness and recovery. Charmaine Paul, Devon Harris convicted of larceny. Police charge Jamar Williams with larceny from person and larceny. Internationally, conflict, displacement, and Ebola in Democratic Republic of Congo. Outbreak exposed is a deeper humanitarian crisis.
0: Now, the details.
3: As Saint-Kitts and Nevis joined the rest of the world in observing International Cooperatives Day on Friday, July 3rd, Minister of Agriculture and Cooperatives Samuel Duggins highlighted the critical role creatives continue to play in the Federation. This year's observance was held under the theme Cooperatives for a Peaceful World. During a national address, Minister Duggins outlined how the cooperative movement contributes to economic development and community empowerment and social progress in St. Kitts and Nevis.
4: Today, we join the global community in celebrating the 104th International Day of Cooperatives under the theme Cooperatives for a Peaceful World. This theme reminds us that peace is built not only through harmony, but through opportunity. It is created when people can earn a living, support their families, participate in decision-making, and work together to improve their communities. These are the very principles upon which cooperatives are founded. Here in St. Kitts and Nevis, cooperatives continue to demonstrate the power of collective action. From agriculture and agro-processing to fisheries, saving, and youth development, cooperatives are creating opportunities, strengthening livelihoods, enhancing food security, and building more resilient communities.
3: The United Nations said this year's theme underscored the important role cooperative enterprises play in advancing social justice, inclusion, and solidarity around the world.
4: I am particularly proud of the contributions being made by our agricultural and fisheries cooperatives, as well as our school-saving junior cooperative program, which is helping to shape a new generation of responsible, entrepreneurial, and community-minded citizens. As we advance our vision of becoming a sustainable island state, cooperatives remain a vital partner in promoting shared prosperity, economic resilience, democratic participation, and community empowerment.
3: Minister Duggins also reaffirmed the government's commitment to strengthening the cooperative movement and ensuring it continues to thrive across the Federation.
4: My ministry remains committed to strengthening the sector through modernization, education, capacity building, and the introduction of a new cooperative act that will position our movement for continued growth and success. To every cooperative member, volunteer, leader, and supporter, thank you for your service and your commitment to nation building. Together, let us continue to embrace the values of cooperation, solidarity, and shared responsibility as we build a stronger, more inclusive, and more peaceful St. Kitts and Nevis. Happy International Day of Cooperatives.
3: Minister of Agriculture and Cooperatives Samuel Duggins.
2: St. Kitts and Nevis, Grenada, Suriname, and Belize received dedicated funding from the European Union to implement the Sendai Framework for Disaster Risk Reduction.
5: Good news, they've secured funding from the European Union to support the implementation of these activities in St. Kitts, Nevis, and Grenada, and Suriname. Those three countries are going to benefit, and they've also indicated their intention to support the review and updating of the Nevis Disaster Plan. And so we are continuing our work in that regard. They also introduced the Delta Resilience Platform, developed in collaboration with UNDP and the World Meteorological Organization. The platform is designed to catalog hazard events, capture disaster impacts, strengthen national and local risk information systems, and support evidence-based decision-making.
2: The Honorable Mark Brantley during his June 30th, 2026 press conference. The targeted support is part of the European Union Caribbean Resilience Program, which focuses on mitigating regional climate vulnerabilities, bolstering emergency preparedness, and safeguarding local populations from environmental shocks. The multi-million dollar program is a collaborative effort funded by the European Union and implemented in partnership with global humanitarian entities, including the United Nations Office for Disaster Risk Reduction, UNDRR, and and the United Nations Development Programme, UNDP. According to the EU, the funding directly enables the participating Caribbean nations to achieve major priorities of the Sendai framework, including a multi-hazard early warning system which strengthens national frameworks to alert citizens before disaster strikes, inclusive resilience which tailors disaster protocols to protect remote populations, women and individuals with disabilities, private sector engagement with regional companies to broaden the reach and infrastructure of disaster warnings, using specialized digital infrastructure to log and monitor climate-related damages to better direct future resources. The initiative builds on long-term European Union-Caribbean alignment and related projects, such as the EU Resilient Caribbean Programme, while simultaneously supporting fiscal disaster tools and helping Caribbean nations secure climate-proofing insurance and resilient budgeting models. Brantley also shared that Nevis is collaborating with the Caribbean Disaster Emergency Management Agency, CDEMA, and the United Nations Development Programme, UNDP, on post-disaster needs assessment and recovery training to be held later in July to strengthen regional resilience.
5: We are also in collaboration with the Caribbean Disaster Management Agency, CDEMA, and the UNDP, introducing an introductory virtual training on post-disaster needs assessment and disaster recovery. That will be for the period July 20 to 24th. And so again, we ask persons to take advantage of these opportunities.
2: The premier warned Nevisian citizens to stay on guard despite the forecast for a below-average 2026 Atlantic hurricane season.
5: Incidentally, as we talk about preparation, on June 17th at 10 a.m., forecasters from NOAA's National Weather Service designated a low-pressure area near the middle Texas coast as Tropical Storm Arthur. So we already had our first named storm for the season. Thankfully, no damage was done. Arthur broke up once it got to land. But it is an indication that even though the prediction is for a below-average season, we must remain prepared and take heed of the tips that are being offered. A reminder, in Nevis, the emergency shelters are the Girls Guide headquarters here in town, the Ponhill Community Center, the Ebenezer Church of God, Charles Walters Community Center there in Hanley's Road, Franklin Brown Community Center, Cotton Ground Community Center, Barnesgood Community Center, and Jessup's Community Center.
2: Experts continue to push training initiatives as they equip Caribbean disaster management professionals, government officials, and regional experts with standardized, internationally recognized methodologies to assess damage, systematically estimate economic losses, and plan risk-informed recovery strategies following a crisis. Shermaine Paul has been convicted on two counts of larceny committed on September 13, 2025. On June 30, 2026, Paul appeared before Her Honor, Rhonda Nisbet Brown, and pleaded guilty to both charges. Paul was sentenced to pay a compensation sum of $450 to Rams within 14 days, or in default, 1 month's imprisonment, a fine of $1,000 for larceny of $250 to be paid within 2 months, or in default, 1 month's imprisonment, a fine of $1,000 for larceny of $200 to be paid within 3 months, or in default, 1 month's imprisonment. The charges for receiving were dismissed. Secondly, Devon Harris of Temple Alibastia has been convicted of larceny committed on March 11, 2026. On June 30, 2026, Harris appeared before Her Honor Yasmin Clark, where he pleaded guilty to the offense of larceny. The court ordered Harris to pay $2,500 in compensation to the aggrieved party within 2 months. In default of payment, he will serve 6 months imprisonment. Jamar Williams of Sandy Point was charged in connection with larceny from a person and larceny on July 1, 2026. According to the police, the two separate theft-related offenses occurred on March 23, 2026, with the larceny charge reportedly happening at Pitcairn Street, Newtown.
0: In regional news,
6: Venezuela's acting president on defense of her government's response to the devastating earthquakes. Venezuela's U.S.-backed acting president, Delcy Rodriguez, on Thursday issued a fiery defense of her government's response to last week's devastating earthquakes, lashing out at critics who say authorities reacted too slowly and pushing back on suggestions that the true death toll is far higher than the government has acknowledged. Rodriguez, striving for legitimacy months after the United States removed former President Nicolas Maduro from power in January, has come under fire for what residents have described as a sluggish and haphazard response to the quakes. Residents of the hardest-hit state, La Guaira, have complained that the initial absence of a serious government search and rescue operation left them alone to score for neighbors and loved ones with their bare hands. Rescuers have lamented the country's shortages of specialized equipment. At a press conference for foreign journalists in the capital of Caracas late on Thursday, Rodriguez, wearing a black ribbon as a symbol of mourning, refused to accept the criticism. A man has been rescued alive after being trapped for 8 days in the rubble of a building that collapsed after twin earthquakes in Venezuela. Emergency workers managed to free 43-year-old Hernan Gill on Thursday, more than 100 hours after they had first located him under 140 tons of rubble. Hundreds of rescuers in Venezuela cheered and embraced after pulling Gill alive from the ruins. With the official death toll nearing 2,300 and huge numbers of people still missing, the rescue of security guard Hernan Gill, after so long under the rubble, was greeted as a miracle. Dominica's Prime Minister Roosevelt Skerrit has announced that the government will send an initial donation of $500,000 in financial assistance to the government of Venezuela following the country's recent twin earthquakes, which caused widespread damage. Speaking during a press conference on Thursday, Skerrit said the contribution reflects the importance of solidarity and cooperation in times of crisis.
7: Venezuela has always been a valued friend and neighbor, and our thoughts and prayers remain with all those who have been affected. These tragic events remind us of the importance of solidarity and cooperation in times of crisis. There's no doubt this task is a huge one for the government and people of Venezuela.
6: In Bermuda, Crystal Caesar has resigned as Minister of Education and Government Senator, forcing Premier David Burt to immediately announce a reshuffle. In an explosive public statement released late on Thursday on social media, Caesar cited a lack of support from within the cabinet, particularly the Premier, to make meaningful decisions. Burt called the comments of his now former minister surprising and unfortunate. Following her resignation, Burt hurriedly held meetings with ministers and members of parliament. Following the meetings, the Bermudan Premier announced new ministers and junior ministers would be sworn in on Friday, hinting at a significant reshuffle. Caesar's resignation marked the end of a brief tenure as minister. She was appointed in February 2025, taking over the portfolio from Diallo Rabain, who had held the job since 2017. Caesar inherited the high-pressure role in the midst of a radical overhaul of the island's public education system. Minister in the Jamaica cabinet, Audrey Marks, has denied proposing a deal for Jamaica to receive up to 10,000 third country nationals, TCNs, deported from the United States. Marks said reports have confused the controversial deportation memorandum of understanding with a separate 2025 proposal she made to recruit skilled foreign workers. Mark said the U.S. initiated discussions on the deportation arrangement in January 2026 and insisted she did not shape U.S. immigration policy. However, a diplomatic note from the U.S. Embassy says Mark proposed the arrangement during a meeting in Miami in March of 2026. She said the U.S. has already entered into TCN deportation agreements with 27 countries and has ongoing negotiations with at least 54 others. She maintained that she only supported the MOU after it received cabinet approval. And finally, the Antigua and Barbuda government has launched a three-month immigration amnesty, giving undocumented residents who have lived in the country for at least 4 years until September 30 to regularize their status. Immigration Minister Epichet Green said the program, the first since 2022, is open to eligible applicants under the Immigration and Passport Amendment Act 2026. Piloting the enabling legislation in the House of Representatives, Green outlined that those who have already benefited from three previous amnesties are ineligible, and all applications will be assessed individually.
0: We now bring you these international reports.
8: Food in treatment centers must be properly and safely packed to prevent contamination. In Rompara, as in other quarantine units, Aid workers are feeding both patients and relatives who come to visit. But this is not just a health emergency. It's also a humanitarian crisis. About 1.3 million people are living in camps for the displaced after years of conflict.
9: There is no way we can go in a camp saying that we come for Ebola without addressing their own challenge. They've been facing water, sanitation, and all those challenges. And we believe that Ebola will have a catalytic effect on the humanitarian response.
8: Several Congolese have died in the camps during this Ebola outbreak. Health workers are struggling to trace their contacts.
10: This is one of two camps of people who have been displaced by conflict here in Bunia. Thousands live in those tents. We cannot get very close because some of them are hostile. If you talk to them, they say that they are angry because they feel that they have been neglected by the world.
8: In another camp 90 kilometers from the city, the World Food Program is distributing food, but the rations are few and far between.
11: Attacks on aid workers are unacceptable. We try to protect them, but frustration is high. We have recorded deaths, but it's unclear whether they were caused by Ebola or malaria.
8: Those living in the camps are struggling. They say they have little food, clean water, or medicine. Ebola is just another problem on their long list. Aid cards have made things more difficult.
12: With Ebola, we only have one donor, the US, who provides some funding. All of the donors, they show interest, but they have not supported in any sense. The impact of that is that for the regular program, we cannot reach the people who need assistance.
8: Congolese authorities and partners trying to contain the outbreak are asking donors for $1.4 billion. Some funding is coming in, but not nearly enough. Catherine Soy, Al Jazeera, Bunia, DRC.
13: The coffin of Iran's late supreme leader, Ayatollah Ali Khamenei, is on display at his funeral ceremony in Tehran. Alongside him are the coffins of his three-year-old granddaughter, his eldest daughter, son-in-law and daughter-in-law. Khamenei and his family were killed in a joint U.S.-Israeli strike in February. Political and diplomatic figures from outside Iran are expected to attend. The public ceremony will start on Saturday in the capital, followed by a procession through holy cities in Iraq and Iran. He'll be buried in his birthplace of Mashhad. The funeral was scheduled for March, but it was delayed due to the war on Iran. We're going to bring in Abbas Aslani. He's a senior research fellow at the Center for Middle East Strategic Studies, and he's joining us from Tehran. Thank you very much indeed for being with us. A significant event in Tehran's history. At the same time, do you think that Iran will be hopeful that this will send some sort of message around the world?
14: Well, Rob, you know, I was coming to the studio. I saw in the city that there were preparations on the way, and the city is expecting a huge amount of people from the city itself or other cities across the country will be coming to the capital city, and the funeral and farewell ceremony is expected to be witnessing a huge population here. And the foreign dignitaries and officials are now paying tribute to the late leader of Iran. This is somehow, you know, following the recent war against the country, could send a signal and a message to the outside the country that the man who was the architect of the defense against the, two powerful armies in the world now is, you know, receiving this farewell, and his funeral ceremony is being held. And this could somehow yet again could unite the country, because many people from different factions and walks of lives are going to attend that ceremony. And at a time that the country is you know, engaging in the negotiations with the United States, as well as living behind the war. You know, this could somehow create that sense of unity which is yet needed in the country, because the shadow of the war has not been removed from above the country, and in future this unity is needed. So that's why this could again feel that, you know, sense and the rally around the flag in the country.
13: One could perhaps understand a country feeling some sort of unity at a major event like this. This would possibly happen in many countries around the world. At the same time, how likely is it, do you think, that that sense of unity will last? It wasn't that long ago, before the war, that we did see, of course, large-scale protests in Iran, particularly over the economy.
14: You know, in the wake of the recent aggression, one of the things that could somehow, in addition to Iran's missile power, that guaranteed the survival of the system and the country, was the disunity and even presence of the people across different streets or squares, condemning the aggression and supporting the government. And so, you know, currently people are more than ever are feeling that, you know, threat against the country. Their perception of external threat has been strengthened. So that's why they also need that the security is that their top most priority, and without that security, economy cannot also be improving. And depending on the situation, how the government acts, I think this unity more or less can continue. And this is something can also work as a driving force for, let's say, the negotiating team to be able to secure the interests at the negotiating table. Or also they can continue to somehow make sure that in the case of any, let's say, new developments or any crisis, this unity or this, let's say, public support can work as a, let's say, influential factor in tackling with any, let's say, problem. So that's why, in addition, this is also the feelings of the people who are, you know, feeling that they have lost a great leader of the country. And this is in addition to the, let's say, the other deterrence issue or unity. This is also about the their emotions and feelings about the leader they have lost. And because of this gap between his loss and now that there is funeral, I think this is the moment for them in order to somehow express emotions and to, you know, attend the ceremony for to bid farewell to their leader. Mm.
13: A lot of analysts we've been speaking to during the course of the war who have been saying one of the outcomes of it is that Iran's position, if you like, geopolitical position in the region certainly has changed to some degree. There is a large contingent of foreign leaders and diplomats at this ceremony. Are you seeing any new countries at this ceremony that you wouldn't perhaps have seen before, or are there countries who are not attending whom you would have expected to see there?
14: For sure, you know, when you're, you know, talking about Iranian leader and Iran, you know, there are countries who might not be willing to attend, or they have not been in good terms with Iran, including some European or Western countries. They sided with the United States and Israel in the war against the country, so there was not expectation to see them in a high level of delegations coming from those countries. But the point is that from the region, we are seeing, you know, high-level officials who are coming to Tehran and attending the ceremony. And this has been also the priority of Iranian foreign policy to improve relations with regional and Asian countries. And despite the recent, let's say, war or skirmishes in the region, it's also important to see that those officials are coming from the region, and this indicates that they somehow prioritize also relations with Tehran.
13: We're going to have to live it there. I'm coming.
15: More than a day after a missile came tearing through the nine-story building, search efforts still ongoing. And there's believed to be around a half a dozen people still unaccounted for after Russia launched one of its largest attacks on Ukraine of the entire war, and certainly the deadliest attack on Kyiv this year, hitting over 20 sites around the capital. Now, Ukraine's president cutting short a trip from Ireland to come directly to this site here in Kyiv, where he said these kinds of attacks could be prevented by his allies providing the air defense that was promised for. And that's a point that he doubled down on in his evening address to the nation.
16: Unfortunately, there is a shortage of anti-ballistic capabilities, a shortage of patriots. And our partners, primarily the United States and our European partners, need to be more proactive in providing assistance with this.
15: Now, Russia says that these strikes are in response to Ukraine's increasing drone attacks on its oil industry. But the reality is that Russia has been launching attacks like these that result in the deaths of dozens of civilians for over 4 years now. Audrey McAlpine, Al Jazeera, Kyiv.
17: The U.S. jobs report has pushed talk of an imminent Fed hike off the table, so are markets breathing a sigh of relief? The U.S. economy added just 57,000 jobs in June. That's much weaker than forecast, and it means market bets on a Fed rate hike as soon as September have sunk. That's now priced at around 50%, when yesterday morning it was seen as more likely than not. Markets are closed in the U.S. today for the July 4th holiday, but in Europe the Stoxx 600 hit a record high on Friday morning as stocks rally in relief. Well, Joachim Clement is head of strategy at Panmure Liberum. Joachim, does this jobs report now give the Fed and markets more time to wait and see how inflation plays out?
18: Yes, it definitely does, because not just the last number that was weaker than expected, the previous two numbers, which were very strong, were revised downwards. That gives the Fed, in general, more time to wait and see how inflation pressures build up through the system, how big they are eventually going to be. And we expect that the Fed will not hike interest rates for the rest of this year and then start cutting rates next year again.
17: So a September hike at the moment is still seen as 50-50, but you think that pricing will change?
18: Yes. Our models indicate that the inflation shock should be transitory and not create too much pressure on core inflation and super core inflation. And that means the Fed, especially under a new chairman, Kevin Warsh, has enough room to wait and eventually not hike interest rates at all.
17: You say inflation should be transitory, but is it still just too soon to say that the impact from the Iran war hasn't been as bad as we were expecting?
18: That is true, and we are still monitoring the data carefully. But we also have to be aware that since the ceasefire and the negotiations about a permanent truce are in place, oil prices have collapsed, and we're now almost back to levels that we were on before the war, and that will remove a lot of inflation pressures further down the line.
17: Well, recently nothing seems able to take the wind out of the US stock market. Stocks move higher and higher. But what happens after the market goes vertical like this?
18: Yeah, the market at the moment is dominated by the momentum factor. We've seen the winners continue to rise and outperform the losers. Historically, that has happened either at the end of a bear market when the losers start to snap back and then start to rally dramatically, or at the end of a very long-lasting bull market. Now, obviously, we're now at the end of a long-lasting bull market, and when that happened, that was actually a warning sign. Over the next 3 months, historically, when stocks were as momentum-driven as they were today, not much has changed.

0: flattish returns for the S&P 500. But over the next 12 months, historically, the current situation was followed by an average decline of about 15 to 16% in the S&P 500.
1: What indicators are you looking out for now then to tell us if investors should be getting nervous about that happening again?
0: Well, it definitely is a case of some of the most hyped stocks reversing course. And what we need to see is a change in the underlying narrative, because the most hyped stocks are all in the semiconductor and data center space. If that narrative wobbles, as it has started to kind of be questioned over the last couple of weeks, if that questioning turns into a changing narrative where people say, oh, we've built too many data centers, we don't need all those computer chips, that's when things get really bad.
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4: 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Charmaine Paul, Devon Harris convicted of larceny. Police charge Jamar Williams with larceny from person and larceny. Internationally, conflict, displacement, and Ebola in Democratic Republic of Congo. Outbreak exposes a deeper humanitarian crisis.
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0: Welcome to the WinFM 98.9's Sports News, sponsored by Island Bakeries and presented by Troy Biff Mills. Let us sail off on the local scene with sailing, and we head across the channels to our sister isle of Holy Queen City, Nevis, where Curtis Morton Jr. files this report about a young sailor participating in a regional event in Antigua.
1: The St. Kitts and Nevis Sailing Association, St. Kitts Yacht Club, and the St. Kitts Nevis Aquatics Federation welcomes back Elijah Walters and coach Nikhil Rogers from Antigua, where they proudly represented St. Kitts and Nevis at the World Sailing Inclusive Development Program. The program also featured the first ever Caribbean Inclusive Sailing Championships, sailed aboard the RS Venture Connect, showcasing how adaptive sailing can create meaningful, competitive opportunities for sailors of all abilities.
0: Thank you very much, Curtis, for that report. Congratulations must be in order for the St. Kitts and the Nevis Aquatic Federation and all its member associations for having a youngster participate in this event. This will only help him to advance his craft, and no doubt we will see him shortly competing on a much larger scale. Let us stay on the local scene and stay in Nevis. However, we are bouncing over to cricket, where Curtis Morton Jr. files these reports about the Renaka Morton TDC Primary School Cricket Championship happening in Nevis.
1: The Renaka Morton TDC Primary School's cricket tournament continued on Monday, 29 June, with three matches. The outstanding feature of the day was yet another half-century by Zakim Bailey of the Charleston Primary School. Summary of the matches played: St. Thomas's Primary versus POJN. St. Thomas's Primary 65 ball out. Amor Rollins 6, 41 extras. Bentley Stewart 3 for 14. VOJN 66 for 2. Bentley Stewart 14, 28 extras. VOJN won by 8 wickets. Charleston Primary versus Elizabeth Pemberton Primary. Charleston Primary 133 for 2. Zakim Bailey 74, not out, 35 extras. Elizabeth Pemberton Primary 79 for 8. Tinadre Williams 10, 40 extras. DeAndre Moore 2 for 13. CPS 1 by 54 runs. In the match, Joyce St. Lambert Primary versus Maud Cross Prep. Joyce St. Lambert Primary 96 for 2. Jamali Kelly 39 not out. Tydre Clark 32. Maud Cross Prep in response 63 all out. Isles top scored with 10, and there were some 45 extras. Jamali Kelly picked up 3 for 10. Joyce St. Lambert Primary won by 33 runs. We feature moments from the matchup between the Charleston Primary and the Elizabeth Pemberton Primary School. Coming up, we have the two captains here for EPPS and CPS, and we have the umpires out as well. EPPS will toss. Tails is a call. Tails is a call, and very quickly you said that you're going to bat. Is there a reason for wanting to bat first?
2: Trying to get the arm runs up as much as possible, keeping the game going more longer.
0: You think that you're going to win this one today?
2: Yes, sir.
0: All right. Of course, you'll have other ideas. Had you won the toss, would you have batted first?
2: No.
0: So you're glad you're bowling. And the plan is, of course, to do what?
2: To bowl it out at under 100.
0: The captain, he's in very good form. You have a plan for him?
3: No plan.
0: Just going to see what happens?
2: Yes.
0: Oh, this is a very important game. The Elizabeth Pemberton Primary School coming up against the Charleston Primary School. Both teams undefeated thus far. And the man of the moment, baby boss of this tournament, is Zakim Bailey. He's taking strike. In the interview prior to this game, he said he's planning to make more than 100 today. He has made a half century plus in every single game so far. EPPS wants to break that run, and they've started with one of their big bowlers. I have the distinct opportunity to be chatting with Zakim Bailey. He is the leading run scorer in the Renaka Morton TDC Primary School Championship so far this year. Zakim, you have been having a very successful tournament so far. What do you think has made this happen for you? What's behind all this success?
2: The encouragement for my teammates and my family behind of that. The coaching was going very well and the cheering on.
0: And you've been practicing really hard too?
2: Yes.
1: What have you been focusing on, your batting or your bowling or both?
2: It's on all around the field and just to keep the field maintained.
1: Let's talk a little bit about the run so far. Talk us through every single innings you have played so far. I think you've made past 15 everyone. First game, second game, third game, fourth game. Tell us about your runs.
2: The runs rate, my grandfather was there to really support me to get me through all of those. I just want to thank him and my parents for helping me going through this journey with me.
1: So let's talk about the scores. First game was 118, not out.
2: Yes.
1: Second game?
2: I think it was 998.
1: And third game?
2: 73 out.
1: 73 out. You were a little disappointed with that, right?
2: Yes, sir.
1: You were trying to get what, 6 up there?
2: At least somewhere on the fours. I wasn't really looking to hit it in the air.
1: Okay. So that was a little error.
2: Yes.
1: And then the next game, I think you made another 50 as well?
2: Yes.
1: How many?
2: 60-something.
1: Not out or out?
2: Not out.
1: You have a big game today. Both teams haven't lost a game as yet. You're looking forward to this game more than the others?
2: Yes, sir.
1: Why is that?
2: Because I'm really looking for an opponent that can match my tempo of the game.
1: Okay, and you think you could handle them today?
2: Yes, sir.
1: Looking for what, a century or half?
2: More than a century.
1: More than a century today. So you'll want to bat first?
2: Yes, sir.
1: All right, and you're bowling. You picked up 5 for 7. You haven't talked much about your bowling. How do you feel about your bowling?
2: My bowling is coming very well, but I think I could get it a little bit straighter.
1: But I want to say congratulations, and we look forward to a really exciting game today because I think EPPS has a very good spin attack, very good bowling attack. It will test your ability. We'll look to see what happens at the end of the day.
2: Yes, sir. I think they have very good abilities in the field movements and the bowling.
1: All right. Well, all the best.
2: Thank you.
0: Thank you very much, Curtis, for those reports. This is really where it all starts, at the primary school level. And we say congratulations to the organizers for coming on board and putting this program together, as well as to the sponsors, because we know it is not cheap to organize events. And we must thank the sponsors big time for stepping up to the plate and being good corporate citizens. The schools, you must be commended highly for participation. The parents for allowing your children to start showing their talent at this young age. And indeed, the umpires, the other officials, the coaches, and the spectators. Please continue to support the young cricketers, as Nevis has a very rich tradition in cricket, having quite a few test players: Stuart Williams, the late Ronarco Morton, Keith Atherton, Derek Parry, Elcomida Willett, who opened the door for all Leeward Islanders to enter, and that was way back in 1978, just to name a few. I am recalling, as recently as earlier this year, Nevis sent 7 players to Antigua to try out for the Leeward Islands on the 15 team, and all 7 were able to make the Leeward Islands on the 15 team, with the wicketkeeper and captain coming from Nevis. So they have good pedigree, Nevis, and we congratulate them and wish them the best. Stepping over to the international scene now, and we are going up north to Mexico, Canada, and the United States, visiting FIFA's 23rd World Cup, happening in these 3 countries. The first time that has happened. By way of a reminder, 48 teams, which is a record, competed in the start of this tournament. That was an increase of 50% from 32 in the last World Cup in Qatar in 2022. These 48 teams were put in 12 groups of 4, where all 4 countries played each other in a round-robin affair in phase 1 or the group stage. The top 2 teams plus the 8 best thirds then advanced to the round of 16 phase 2, which is the knockout phase. Of the 6 match days in round 32, we have just 2 match days left. Each match day is going to be seen 3 matches, thus 10 matches have already been played. On match day 22, Thursday 2nd July at 3 p.m, Group H winners Spain, who are ranked number 3 and one of the favorites for this tournament actually, they will come up against Group J runners-up Austria, ranked at 25. At 7 p.m, Group K runners-up Portugal, who prior to the tournament were expected to win their zone, but they were runners-up, and they are coming up against Group L runners-up Croatia, ranked 11. At 11 p.m, Switzerland, ranked at 15, Group B winners, will square off with Algeria, who are ranked 37, and were third place from Group J. 10 African countries competed in this tournament, with 9 of them, a tremendous record, 9 making it out of the group stage, and 4 are now left to play, Algeria being one of the 4. These matches are the penultimate round of matches. The final round of matches on Friday, 3rd July, match day 23, will see another 3 African countries in action. At 2 p.m., Group D runners-up, Australia, ranked at 24, they will tackle Group G runners-up, Egypt, ranked at 36. At 6 p.m., the defending champion, Argentina, ranked at number 1, and perhaps the second or third favorite to win this championship, they will be coming up against the dream team of the entire World Cup. Cape Verde ranked at 69, one of 4 debutants, and Cape Verde, they were expected to be going home, perhaps not even getting a point. However, they shocked the entire world, football fan or not, as they were runners-up in Group H behind Spain, ranked at number 3. Cape Verde getting into the second round without winning a match. They had 3 drawn matches, getting 3 points, and they drew the world's attention when they had a 0-0 draw in the opening match of their group. Spain at 3, not being able to even find 1 goal against Cape Verde, ranked at 69. They then had another draw with Saudi Arabia, who were ranked at 60, and Uruguay ranked at number 17. Uruguay, the first country to ever win this World Cup back in 1930, when 13 teams competed in the competition that was held in Uruguay. Uruguay, they have won this championship twice, so one of the 4 debutants, Cape Verde, had to do wonders to hold all 3 teams. Saudi Arabia ranked at 60, Uruguay ranked at 17, and Spain ranked at 3 to draw on matches, and again Cape Verde ranked at 69. The final match on match day 3, and the final match, the 16th match in phase 2, the round of 32, the knockout phase, will see Colombia ranked at 13, winners of Group K, tackling the 9th African team to make it into this round of matches, Ghana ranked at 62, who were 3rd in Group L. Morocco ranked at 7, the first African team defeated, Netherlands ranked at 8, Ivory Coast ranked at 34, they went down to Norway ranked at 47, England ranked at number 4, they sent the Democratic Republic of Congo ranked at 46 back home, and Senegal ranked at 19. After leading Belgium ranked at 9, 2-0, Belgium came back and won the match 3-2 with the last play of the game, 120 plus 5 minutes, when they were given a penalty. So Senegal, Democratic Republic of Congo, and Ivory Coast all gone back home. Morocco, they have advanced to the round of 16, and they made the semi-finals in Qatar 4 years ago, coming fourth in the tournament. So the entire African continent will have their hopes on these 4 teams getting through to the round of 16. Curaçao out of CONCACAF, the smallest team to make the World Cup. Cape Verde, the third smallest team. Uzbekistan and Jordan, the other 2 debutants. Obviously, some teams already know who they are playing in the round of 16, where there will be 8 matches. And again, that is a knockout phase. Canada, they will be playing Morocco. Paraguay will be playing France. The United States will come up against Belgium. Brazil will tackle Norway. And Mexico and England will clash. The winner of Portugal, Croatia, will take on the winner of Spain and Austria. While whoever wins between Argentina and Cape Verde will tackle Australia or Egypt. And Switzerland or Algeria will come up against Colombia or Ghana. At this stage, it is possible that Morocco can make the semi-finals once more, and only one of these 4 African teams can make the semi-finals. However, it is possible that you can have 2 African teams in the finals, but I'm not so sure that may very well happen. Nonetheless, we say congratulations to all these teams and best wishes. 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It was indeed my pleasure bringing the sports news to you, and I invite you to tune in again next time, where you will hear more local, regional, and international sports news. Before I leave you, I must implore you to always be positive in your thoughts, in your words, and in your actions. Thank you for listening.
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Different DJs, different vibes, one experience. 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
0: Sea listo y haga sus compras aquí en Valuemart.

Earthquake call and say, hello, Miss Lee, yes, it's me, Earthquake. I come in Tuesday around 10. No, sir. Earthquake does arrive unannounced. And when it come, it shake all sense and sensibility out of we. Remain calm, stay inside, and do the DCH. Drop, cover, hold on. Once the shaking starts, you know it's earthquake. Make a quick move to a safe place. Don't run to the door, we are in the exit. Stairs might broke up or full of people. Elevator, avoid that, because you might get in and poof, power gone, and you're stuck in that box without air. Take cover under a strong table or a bed, or crouch against an inside wall or in a corner, and cover your face and your head with your arms. Remember, DCH, drop, cover, hold on. Glass windows and doors, outside walls and doors, in an earthquake, bad news. Take care of yourself. Most injuries during earthquakes happen when something drop and hit people entering or exiting a building. Last thing, don't want to run outside and ask, you feel it, you feel it?

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causing separation. 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

0: ever hear Earthquake call and say, "Hello, Miss Lee, yes, it's me, Earthquake, I come in Tuesday around 10. No, sir. Earthquake does arrive unannounced, and when it come, it shake all sense and sensibility out of we. 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
1: Alright,
0: yeah. 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

0: A pleasant good day to you and yours. The time approximately 10 minutes moving away from the 10 o'clock hour. And as per usual, we have for you Inside the News for today. And I must say, Mr. Chesley Hamilton, I wasn't sure if today was your day. Time flies fast because I know I saw you yesterday and you asked me. And I thought to myself, like, no, I don't think so. But so I wasn't too sure until I actually heard you ringing, you know, this morning.
1: Basically, it was a statement. I was just saying, see you tomorrow.
0: Yeah.
1: You know, the glare happened to be in my eyes. Only when you pass, I recognize it was you.
0: Okay.
1: Good morning. Good morning to you, Quint. Good morning to the listeners at home and abroad, and those on the internet, those listening to us, wherever they are, doing their chores, in their radio, going about their business. Today is the 4th of July. For a number of reasons, we will have a few things to say about the news.
0: Yeah.
1: I know you normally introduce me, but took the opportunity to go ahead. Yeah, it's 4th of July. You know, the U.S. is celebrating, and there are a number of things around that. The World Cup is on, and I have some things to say about some of those things that are happening to some of the teams and the compositions and so on, and I hope that there could be a bit of a discussion surrounding those. But I want to pause and say happy birthday to a very special, very, very, very, very, very special person who celebrated yesterday, and that is my mom. My mom, and I know she doesn't mind me saying, my mom turned 82 yesterday.
0: Well, let me also say a happy birthday, you know, and may she live to see many more.
1: Right, yeah, and you know, we're in good health, mind and body. I hope that she can live to see many more. Yeah, she lives in Toronto, and she celebrated yesterday, and I'm just so happy that she is still alive and I could continue to interact with her. She is on WhatsApp and she's doing things, and I'm just so happy that I could call as often as I can, and you know, she is on social media in that way, in terms of her prayer groups and her church, and she is using the cell phone, so she's not isolated and alone. And Mom, happy birthday, and God continual blessings upon you. Quint, is there anything in the news from you, you know?
0: Those that you outlined sound interesting to me, like, you know, what's happening in sports and so forth.
1: Yeah.
0: One other thing is a composition. I've heard a lot of people, especially Black Americans, they are very, very proud because when they look at the composition, they're saying, but here in America, look at your pushing us down and telling us when, and when we look at your teams, it's like the World Cup is, it wouldn't be anything without these Black people. So,
1: well, I want to go back even a little further. I want to hail up my good friend, and he refers to me as my pal anytime I communicate with him. Austin Jack Warner, whose vision it was to see more participation of African countries and CONCACAF countries in the World Cup. And when Jack decided that he wanted that, leading CONCACAF as he did, now CONCACAF is hosting, you know, the CONCACAF region, which is the Caribbean the Caribbean and North American Federation of Football. This CONCACAF region includes Canada, the United States and Mexico. They're the hosts right now, and all three are through to the round of 16.
0: Yeah.
1: But Jack also, when he decided to throw his vote behind, taking the World Cup, because what used to happen is that the World Cup used to be in Europe 1 year, in South America the next year, back and forth, back and forth.
0: Yeah.
1: Then there was Mexico hosted, the United States hosted, and then they went to, I think, Korea one time. But that was it. And Jack wanted it to go further. And the World Cup went to, for its 100th year, went to Russia. And the Cameron wasn't too pleased about that.
0: Mm.
1: And then it was around the Obama time, and Hillary Clinton, and they lobbied for it to come to the United States next. And Jack decided, no, it was not going to the United States. And because the United States failed, that's why they had to come now, retool, rejig, and come with a bid, that which include Mexico and Canada, because they weren't allowed to bid it so quickly again.
0: Yeah.
1: So they got that. But listen to this. Jack decided to group with the African Federation to take football to South Africa and Qatar.
0: Mm.
1: And for so doing, the US decided, hey, the US and Great Britain decide, we have to get this man.
0: Yeah.
1: This man is too powerful.
0: Yeah.
1: No black man from little 2x4 Trinidad supposed to be this powerful. Now, Jack wasn't just only the vice president of FIFA and the head of CONCACAF, but he also owned the rights, his company owned the rights to the television rights for CONCACAF region, which include North America and Canada. So just imagine Fox and NBC, and they had to negotiate with his company for the rights to broadcast football. They said, no way, no 2x4 place in the Caribbean, no little black man supposed to got that much power. That money is not supposed to be going to no person in the Caribbean. He is too powerful. We need to get him. So what they did? They had no specific reason to go after Jack. But they decided they are investigating his entire 17 years as vice president of FIFA.
0: Yeah.
1: A total fishing expedition.
0: But it shows you how they, everything, if it's business, if it's sports, if it's banking, they weaponize it against you.
1: Right. So the entire 17 years that Jack had as vice president of FIFA. You know, FIFA had the run of the field. You know, when FIFA is coming here, they passed grandfathering legislation. Mm. They passed this. You come in. You have memorandum of understanding. You have organ. It's like when the World Cup was coming here. You understand me? You have free passage. You have everything. That is how FIFA operated when they were going to any place. Now you're here, now we gone to the United States, and the United States government, there's no memorandum of understanding that says that Iran players supposed to get visas. So they have to fly in one night and fly out the day before and fly out the same night after they finish playing and this sort of thing. Because United States is dictating to FIFA rather than the way it used to be back then. If you wanted the World Cup, there were certain prerequisites that you have to do and abide by in order for the beautiful game to come your way. But however, all of those things sacrifice at the altar of convenience for the U.S. administration. And I don't believe that's the way. That's the message we should be given. But I want to congratulate Jack Austin Warner, because when 9 of the 32 teams were from Africa in the round of 32, at least only 2 of them made it, but none of them were embarrassed. Mm-hmm. I mean, you had one taking the defending champion Argentina into extra time last night.
0: Yeah.
1: You know, you had the Democratic Republic of Congo, you had Algeria, you had Ivory Coast, you had Senegal, all of these teams represented and represented well.
0: Cape Verde,
1: including South Africa. So yeah, only two made it to the round of 16, and I'm hoping that Egypt and Morocco will continue to do well. But that was the vision of Austin Jack Warner. The fact that three teams from CONCACAF, Mexico, Canada, and the United States, as well, in the round of 16. That speaks to what Jack Warner's vision was in terms of expanding the global game, so that it's not just you know, every place from Europe, Scotland, Ireland, Northern Ireland, Greece, all of the Poland, Italy, all of them used to be in the World Cup, no matter what's going on. Now you realize. The great Germany gone home, and other European nations can't reach the round of 16. They cannot, and they're crying. Oh, you have too many African teams.
0: But look at it. They're saying you have too many African teams. But look at their build up. Look at a lot of those European teams. Almost all of them. Some of them, when you hear the names and you see the team, you can't believe. But here's another thing that they do: they use you just like they did during colonialism. Mm-hmm. And when you win, you get praised.
1: When you win, you are French. When you win, you are part of the English team. Yeah. But when you lose, the racist taunts and that come your way if you miss a penalty.
0: They chop bananas on the field.
1: They have
0: the monkey chant.
1: Yep.
0: Heard worldwide, you know.
1: And I'm glad that even Germany, the Aryan race, now have black players.
0: That's what I'm saying.
1: You know, I am glad that even they now seen that, listen, if you're dealing with merit, there are people and there are players who can play for you no matter what. England has its own contingent. We know that Radford has Kittishan relations. We knew that they left out Cole Palmer, but he too could be contributing to them going forward. We know Saka could have played for some an African country, Nigeria, or some other place because of his parentage. But I am happy that the representation of many of these, even Australia, had black players.
0: Look, it's inevitable, and anyone who thinks rationally would understand that going forward, it's gonna happen even more. You understand?
1: But listen
0: and
1: to
0: it's,
1: this.
0: It's only a matter of time when the African teams are going to be dominating.
1: And this is why I want to ask this question of those who are listening. Could anyone tell me why Argentina has no black players?
0: Could anyone tell me why
1: Argentina, next door to Brazil, who had slavery, who had all of these things, who throughout its history was responsible for hiding most of the Nazi who fled Germany? Argentina. Racist Argentina.
0: And hear this.
1: Anyone could tell me why racist Argentina has no black players?
0: Remember you said that the Aryan nation, you don't want a bigger contradiction than that.
1: The Aryan nation, the Germans decided when they were fleeing after World War II, they went and hid themselves in Argentina.
0: Yes.
1: What's his name? The doctor, Medeleva.
0: I don't remember the name.
1: The great doctor that used to do all kind of human experiments. That's where he
0: you
1: he
0: called him great. It's in the infamous. That's the title.
1: He is great, like Great Britain. Okay, that kind of great. You understand? When you're that great, you call yourself great. But I'm really saying these things because I want to expand people's understanding and consciousness. Those who are, I'm not telling you that Messi is not a very good footballer. I'm not telling you he doesn't have skill. I'm not telling you he hasn't contributed to the beautiful game. But you need to know more about him when you feel so fulfilled by his accomplishment. Because who knows how many black players in Argentina that cannot get an opportunity to play or represent Argentina because of the color of their skin. Because their ancestors were sent to the front line of the wars and were injected with syphilis, and the health centers were removed and healthcare were removed or denied them, and the men specifically were killed out. So, and then the women were forced forced or encouraged, whichever you wanted, to lighten up the race.
0: Because
1: the black men were under genocide.
0: Because I'm more of a, I would take the liberty to say that I'm more of a with history than you are.
1: I would
0: say that not only were the men placed on the front line and given all these diseases, what they did, they actually imported white men after killing out the black men.
1: I didn't even want to go to the one day, you know, because I left that one day for you. I really left that that softball for you.
0: Yeah, that isn't a softball. That's a hard one. Because, look, they imported white men, and then the black women now, having no other options,
1: right,
0: had only white men to marry into.
1: And so that's why they lightened the race. That's how they white.
0: So when we see them today, the answer to your question, why doesn't Argentina have a black player? Because their racism is so systemic,
1: constructive,
0: so ingrained.
1: It was constructed. It was engineered. right across Argentina, in order to have what they have now in that way, you would understand with Brazil, just across the border. You understand the resentment, the opposition, prejudice, the denial of anyone from doing becoming anything within their borders was part of what they manifest for many years in order for them to continue to have soccer players, football players that only represent a certain pedigree. Let's call it that. A certain hue.
0: Yeah.
1: A certain shade. A certain ilk. I want people to understand that. In Brazil, Santos and Flamengo coexisted because, you know, one was the team from the white area and the other was the team from the black area.
0: Yeah.
1: You understand? And that became, you know, a battle royal. It is what caused the sport to flourish and to be competitive. Both sides, the upper class side and the ghetto side, and they had those famous matches. But that what's called the samba dance. That what's called the beautiful game and the samba guys. But in Argentina, it was one way and the only way. And it was not by any accident. And I want the people who really support Argentina, who love Messi, to understand that when they truly support and they love behind Argentina, that is what the real history is.
0: Yeah.
1: I just want you, I'm not telling you not to support Argentina. Support who you want to support, but you must know the true picture and history of what you're giving support to, And if you have a choice, you should. It should be an informed choice.
0: Yeah.
1: I want it to be an informed choice. Not saying, telling you, don't support who you're supporting, but let your. I don't want to be supporting anybody in ignorance.
0: That's it.
1: Yeah.
0: So let's take a bit of a commercial break and we'll be back.
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And the time 33 minutes moving away from the 10 o'clock hour. And we want to make it clear that we're not being prejudiced or racist. We're just bringing you the facts. We're just telling you what exists. And if you disbelieve it,

0: go and research it for
1: yourself. Go and research it. Go on your Google, wherever you want to go, wherever you find your information, your independent information, go and look it up. Go and research it for yourself. You don't have to take it from my mouth. And I won't be coming here and putting the shareholders and the people from WinFM at risk in any way in terms of spreading lies or propaganda. So I just want you to know, go and look for yourself, do your own independent research, get your information, and if I am off, be free to come and tell me, Chesley, you misrepresented this, you misspoke here, or you misspoke there.
0: But here's something that maybe you didn't know. I didn't know much about Cape Verde until the World Cup. But you know me, I always do my research. And I found out that they're trying to do to Cape Verde what they did and are doing in Argentina. And one of the ways they're doing it is that they're making sure that the women, they're disencouraging the women from having men and making them like being the sole, you know, thing of the household. So when you saw that goalkeeper crying and saying that he couldn't afford to bring his mother and so forth, it's because the state now subsidizes the homes. Could you imagine in this day and era? So if a state is subsidizing the homes of a people where it's the women are in control and that kind of stuff, where is that state going to find money to make sure it supplements all of those families to, you know, bring their families there? But again, if you don't believe, go and research Cape Verde, and you will see it is so ingrained that they even tell you in most of their documentaries that Cape Verde is off of the coast of Africa, right? And they actually tell you that the Cape Verde women do not want any African men. Mm-hmm. They prefer European men or American men. So you see how, again, the media is putting a spin, because when you go into Cape Verde and you see how they live, you see most of the women still have black men. You still see when they do their cultural representation. So you ask yourself, you scratch yourself and you say, what is this really? You understand? Yeah.
1: Well, you know, the North African teams made it, and most of the Southern African teams didn't make it through. And yeah, I am a Mo Salah fan. I love Egypt. I want them to do well. Morocco is doing well. Senegal didn't go through. Ghana didn't go through. Nigeria didn't even make it to the, and Cameroon didn't even make it to the World Cup. So there's still very good football teams that are in Africa, and therefore the beautiful game continues to spread across that continent. But I want Morocco to do well, and I want Egypt to do well, just because of the geography.
0: Well, just because of the geography, because you know Morocco is also very racist.
1: I know that. I had to tell you.
0: The contradictions.
1: Yeah. Look. I mean, France is playing some of the most beautiful football. Mm-hmm. And you know, a lot of the French players are black.
0: Yeah.
1: You understand? But you can't help to say, but that's a colonialist. I'm going to be supported.
0: Yeah.
1: You know, who had slaves in the Caribbean, who pilfered Haiti,
0: yeah,
1: and all of this kind of thing. But again, for the love of football,
0: yeah,
1: you know, for the love of football, you must make an informed decision.
0: Yeah.
1: And I want you to make informed decision in terms of your support. And I want to put all of this on a global stage in context.
0: Yeah.
1: And I think this is the right time for me to be doing so. And it's the right time for me, even if I'm going to pivot to the 250th anniversary of the U.S. celebrating, the American Revolution, so to speak, and the separation from England, and then, you know, the rise of the new king in the White House and so on. And ironically, at the same time, you know, have a heat wave throughout the United States.
0: Yeah.
1: The same man who was saying he ain't into greenhouse and he's not into saving the planet and he exiting the Paris Accord and so on. Right now, they can't even celebrate the 250th anniversary outdoors because the heat wave that is across America, including the cap, putting the

0: worst president the United States really? Ever had, right? But if you're going to, I challenge you, if you like to do research, Google America's worst presidents, and you will find that there are presidents 10 times worse, 10 times worse than Trump today. So just a little bit of trivia for you.
1: Well, look at it. I mean, Trump might be what he is. How many slaves he owned? Eh? How many slaves?
0: You understand?
1: How many slaves? I mean, George Washington owned slaves. Johnson, you know, I mean, these guys had slaves, you know, living with them in the White House. They had the two families, the family that lived in Washington and the family that lived in whether it's in Virginia or Georgia, and things like that,
0: yeah.
1: You know? So,
0: And not only that, they had slaves. Just like I said, Google it, and you'll see the history of what they did to the indigenous people, to the Indians, even to their own European
1: Texas. People. Yeah, I mean, the reason why the U.S. Constitution is a protection and a separation of church and state is because the historic prejudice between you know, the formal church, the Catholic slash, and those what do you call it, Presbyterians?
0: Yeah.
1: You know,
0: the Orthodox against more like what they call the Protestant.
1: Yes. And therefore, it was about denying them rights as they evolve.
0: Yeah.
1: And when I say evolve, you know, migrate and immigrate more west. Into the into the interior, and how you are going to then turn around and provide rights for the indigenous people or the lack thereof. So, and then the only way you could then think to justify some of this is to say, well, the Indians or the Indians, they're not really people, and the black folks, no, they're 3/5, I think it was,
0: yeah.
1: 3/5 of a white person,
0: yeah.
1: In the books and in the ledger and in the census.
0: Yeah.
1: So, I mean, when that's the construct of this land of the free and land of the brave, you know, if you really don't go behind the propaganda, if you really don't go behind it and realize how the Ku Klux Klan and the racist... the cavalry, you know, the army is coming, you know, to kill, to persecute, to take away your land, to burn your houses in the name of state. You know what we call pirates on the sea. Those were people who were given lords and sirs and dukes and so in the name of state and country.
0: Yeah.
1: You know, king and country, those are people knighted for looting, for raping, for stealing, for piracy on the high seas, in the name of king and country. And those are the people in your history book that you're supposed to teach people about, to do what? To come like them?
0: Well, let's bring it home to what's happening in Jamaica right now. Jamaica seems to be, well, not seem, Jamaica is in an uproar. I have a song I downloaded yesterday, and the title of the song is Wholeness, You Got to Go. Enough is enough.
1: Okay.
0: People are protesting, and it's to do with things like, you know, it has been leaked, the real facts about why these people are coming, being sent to our countries. I have a clip with, what's that guy name from Cuba who is the...
1: Diaz?
0: No. Marco Rubio.
1: Okay.
0: I have a clip with Marco Rubio actually in a forum saying to leaders around the world, we want to get rid of the most despicable racists. And he called the list of names going down. And here's what he goes to say, the audacity of these people. And to show, you ask the question, how our Caribbean leaders can be so quiet on this? And he says, and we want to get rid of these rapists and so on and so forth, the most despicable people. We don't want them in America. And we want you as our friends to help us to take them. And this is what the Caribbean is doing. And when you listen to our Caribbean leaders,
1: you must take a rapist.
0: Yeah, and when you listen to our Caribbean leaders, for instance, one of the main reasons why Holiness is getting the flack he's getting, I have an interview which I'm going to play maybe on one of my times when I'm on another show, where he's asked certain questions and he actually says, this is how we phrase it, well, we're looking after our friends. So you're telling me, Mr. Chesley Hamilton, that friendship now means that what you don't want and is the most deplorable thing for you, friendship means that we, your friends, must take them?
1: Look, these guys are not worth... They're not worth being called honorable. They're not. Because they're not standing up for anything, so they fall for everything. Mm. They fall for everything.
0: Remember, this is the same Mark Rubio who said in Germany when he addressed them not too long ago that the Middle Passage was a great thing for Europeans and they benefited from it and they must never underestimate the brilliance of that history. That's the same Marco Rubio, okay?
1: Look, I have no illusions about what is really happening. Europe and America right now are anxious and nervous. Why? The young people in Africa, with the help of the internet, and the help of the smartphone, so to speak, satellite, GPS, and so on, are redefining boundaries. Redefining boundaries, redefining commerce, redefining technology, and they are simply saying, you cannot continue to divide and conquer. You cannot continue to divide and conquer. And whether you want it or not, we are breaking down barriers, barriers for trade, barriers for commerce, barriers in terms of people and in terms of immigration, migration. You cannot continue to divide us and put us at war. And remote areas are getting electricity, solar electricity, wind electricity, and communication, and nobody needs physical banks these days because they are ahead of the game. Yeah,
0: they're using their phones.
1: To do commerce and to pay.
0: When you see how the normal woman on the street is using her phone to do accounting, to do accounts, and
1: many of the new billionaires are coming out of Africa. And that is frightening them because, you see, when they think that they could talk about correspondent banking and everything had to be changed and go through them and go to the United States, and if you don't go through them, they can control that, oh, you could only move 10,000 EC, which is less than 5,000 US, and you have to report to them and tell them what you've been spending and what you've been buying.
0: But let me put it a little further. And if you were to say, I don't want those people that you're sending to us, next thing your banking has a problem.
1: Yeah. And therefore, that is why the Canadian banks are moving out of the Caribbean. You know, the Bank of Nova Scotia, being in the Caribbean since the days of the trade between saltfish and rum from Jamaica, more than 100 years.
0: Yeah.
1: Yet, you know, find, you know, saltfish coming down from Nova Scotia, rum and molasses going up. You understand? And that's international banking from more than 100 years. Now you look at it, And you're saying, well, why are these banks leaving? Because you're micromanaging them.
0: That's it.
1: You're micromanaging them, and you're basically saying, oh, everything has to go to the United States. And you have to tell us why you're spending.
0: And you have to tell us. And you have to.
1: Damn foreigners. You have to tell them where you're spending 10,000 EC.
0: And you have
1: to. You have to report these things.
0: And you have.
1: And our Ministry of Finance are adhering to these things and saying, oh, if we don't do this, we're going to lose correspondent banking.
0: And if you get more than, if you're moving more than X amount of dollars, you have to tell them in detail how you came by it.
1: Yeah. But I could go into the United States, open a bank account. I ain't got to tell you that. I could open a bank account in less than an hour. You understand? In North America. And nobody, you don't have to tell them where this money coming from or where this money going. And you could move money around. You don't have to be reporting anything. But if you're in the Caribbean, you have to tell them why you're spending more than $5,000 US. That cannot be right. It cannot be right. Nobody's supposed to be micromanaging you or your economy like that. And the more we wake up and start doing things differently and moving our money and moving our commerce and so on around for the benefit. And again, you know, money comes in and it goes back out. It does not turn over. The more we turn over money among us, right, and provide profits and margins for one another, is the better we are going to do. In the Asian community, money turn over 3 to 5 times before it leaves.
0: That's it.
1: Right? Why in our community we can't even turn over the money 2 to 3 times?
0: One of the reasons, I'm going to show you a basic reason why. You see everywhere you turn, you see a little Chinese shop. So the money, most of the money that we make in our little economies, it goes into those Chinese shops. And where does it go, Mr. Chesley?
1: Back to the mainland. Back to the mainland.
0: Okay. And that's the bulk of our money. That's the grassroots money.
1: But you know, you've been between a rock and a hard place. There were times when most of your aides, you used to come from Europe, and then, you know, they set your budgets and so on, and they decide to control you. You broke those colonial things, then you start dealing with the U.S. Now the U.S. dollar became the standard by which everything is measured, and the U.S. wants to control you. Nothing is for free. And therefore, that is why you have to start. That is why I have so much confidence in the next generation. You understand? Because they are finding ways of simply saying, hey, we're going to move money and we're going to move bankless or institutionless, and we're going to find ways of exchanging money and currency and e-cash and so on. And we're going to find value in these things. And I'm just praying that they would, they would find a way of I was listening to something. Let me just say, listening to something the other day. Why the countries with the gold, right? You don't have no gold, but you setting your money higher than mine, and I have the gold.
0: Yeah.
1: I could support my money with the gold, but you don't have no gold. But you could decide based on this, your paper is worth more than my gold.
0: That is why the Sahel states have broken away. And now you see what they're doing with their own minerals. Yeah? But answer me this, Chesley, because you've been in politics and you've been part of a major party in the country. And I always refer to this. I remember when Mr. Kane sat in that studio where you're sitting, and he said something that it seems as if our present-day leaders don't understand the significance of it, and they don't understand what autonomy and independence and sovereignty means. Because you spoke about when we were under Britain and when we were under Europe and France and those, and how they exploited us. But we now being exploited by the Chinese also. And I remember Mr. Keynes saying over there that there was a clause that says, when it comes to basic businesses that locals can do, you do not entertain foreigners coming and taking those basic business. But yet still, every day you turn and you... I don't have anything against the Chinese, but I have a problem when I don't have choices. You understand? When in this predominantly black society, I don't, unless I go up there to Value Mart, so I'm so glad because that's where I do most of my shopping, or in Rams, because historically you see the things that Rams has contributed back into our society. But tell me what you see those Chinese people contributing back into our societies. And tell me how much blacks are you seeing them employ, right?
1: And you know, the people, that is not insularity. You're asking valuable questions. You okay? But I'm going to show you something, Quinn. The Chinese and the Indians are born in their children here in St. Kitts. You understand? And they go in school. And the black Kittishans and Nivisions are going to the States and elsewhere to born their children.
2: Yeah.
1: And then you have a constitution that says, if you're born elsewhere and you have dual citizen, you can't take part in your country at the highest level.
0: Yeah.
1: You see what's going on?
0: You under, that's what I'm
1: you,
0: saying.
1: You see what's down the road?
0: Mr. Chesse Amintal, you know of St. Bart's, right?
1: Yeah.
0: You go to St. Bart's today and you see who make up St. Bart's. A bunch of rich, rich people. So what you just outlined, where they get their children there and we get our children over there, and over time their population is such and they now create the laws and the rules and the commerce, and just like what we said happened in Argentina and Cape Verde in a different kind of way.
1: I can give you some examples, because you know I like to bring these things that people begin to look. I want these things to be part of the conversation around the water. You know, the black women, a lot of black women, they go and they buy hair products, including extensions.
2: Yes.
1: And the craze is to buy this natural hair.
2: Yes.
1: Not the synthetic one.
2: Yeah.
1: And many of these natural hair are Indian women.
2: Yes.
1: Who cut off the hair, donate it to the temple. Listen to me. Donate it to the temple. They clean it, they wash it, they sun, and they package it from the temple, so the money goes to the temple. But that's the same temple that when you want a loan to buy a house, gives you the opportunity, because loans and so on is not part of some of these people's culture.
0: Yes.
1: So the temple gives you the means by which you could purchase, and you pay back the temple.
0: Yeah.
1: And because of the community aspect of this thing, you cannot default, because it would be a shame and an embarrassment upon you and your family.
0: Yeah.
1: If you don't pay back.
0: Yeah.
1: So what happened is that every time you go and you buy these extensions, you're really supporting another culture.
0: Yeah.
1: But what these cultures do, you'll find that, and I'm going to use this for convenience. Let's say a Sikh move into Matnag.
0: Yeah.
1: And he purchased one building. Then he's offering his neighbor a certain amount to sell. And next thing, the entire street, you know, let's say Durant Avenue, right? The entire Durant Avenue have nothing but Sikhs on it.
0: Yeah.
1: And then they start doing it street by street. Then you find that Irish Town / Mat Night is where most of the Sikhs are. And that is how they support enclaves, community. And you find a lot of that in places like Toronto. There's a place called Little Italy. They call Chinatown.
0: Yeah.
1: You know, where they just own most of the things in that area.
0: Yeah.
1: You have the Croatian community, because they literally took a subdivision.
0: Yeah.
1: And they buy it out,
0: mm-hmm.
1: you know, but they got the support from an institution where they can afford to do it,
0: mm-hmm.
1: meaning the temple, meaning, I don't want to call it the partner hand,
0: mm-hmm.
1: but they pass money within the community and they help each other accumulate property and wealth.
0: Yeah.
1: You're going to start seeing some of that happening in St. Kitts down the road.
0: But it's already starting to happen. Look at Fort Street.
1: Ah, but Fourth Street, it might be leases at the moment.
0: But that's what I...
1: But soon see, it's going to be buying out the entire street.
0: Because
1: buying out the middle of your town.
0: Because hear this, it's leased now because of the vision of a certain man who has passed to the great beyond. But what happens when his children, his offspring down the line...
1: Decide just to sell at the highest bidder.
0: Decide to sell.
1: At the highest bidder.
0: You understand?
1: And these are the sort of things that we're not looking at.
0: We're not looking at these things.
1: And then your voting block, mm-hmm. not only the voting block, but, your population base within the center of your town and the real estate, the most expensive real estate mm-hmm. within your city are going to be owned by people who... look like you.
0: That's it.
1: But I just want to warn. A lot of this isn't new.
0: It
1: That's
0: is
1: what
0: new.
1: I'm saying. You know, the Lebanese came. The Syrians came.
0: Yeah.
1: You understand? Different people came at different time. That is how immigration patterns develop. But I want us to look. What are we doing?
0: What are we doing?
1: What are we doing for the former sugar workers to help them not only own land, but own industries, companies, businesses going forward? What are we doing to put our people in that position? I think about two programs ago, I was talking about why can't we have our people owning shares in Skellig, in the water department, in probably the cable, you understand, and so on. So you begin to own the infrastructure of the society, and then you have a piece of land, and you have maybe you're renting apartments or whatever, and then you're still doing a job or running a business. So you have an income coming from different places. Then you probably even have some shares in the stock market and so on. What are we doing to put our people? We only 50,000. We are only 50,000. What are we doing to make this 50,000 people, plus the diaspora, what are we doing to put us in a way that we are going to be part of the owning a stake, the asset of this 100 square mile federation called St. Kitts and Nevis, to put us in a place that as the multiplier effect takes place, we are creating generational wealth.
0: But generational wealth.
1: What are we doing to create generational wealth? That's the question, Quint. I want to repeat it. Because within a year or so, we are going to go to the polls. And I want people to stop sang and dance and a mama guying. Where is the generational wealth being created by successive government? Point to this generational wealth created by the Joe administration. Point to the generational wealth created by the Timothy Harris administration. Point to the generational wealth created by the Denzel Douglas administration. Point to it. I'm not picking out. Point to the generational wealth. We'll go back to Simon. Point to it. I want you, if you can find it, point to it, because that is what a government's supposed to be about.
0: But let me interject now, because I'm going to tell you boldly, we can't do it, Mr. Chesley Hamilton. And it goes back to, I'm going to explain why I say that. It goes back to what I said, our leaders do not understand what independence means, autonomy means, and sovereignty means. Now, if, for instance, Jew, and this people don't understand. I don't get here and bash any. I feel our leaders, I'm a parent. You are a parent. And just being a parent is a hard thing. So imagine, take away being a parent into, I remember when I was younger and I had to be juggling, working, how I'm going to make sure my children can get, you know, clothes for school, how I'm going to pay the bills, how I'm going to make sure they have food to eat, and that it was hard. So imagine, put our leaders in that position. But the problems our leaders have is this. If you were to go and you were to say, and cabinet in St. Kitts Nevis today were to decide to start implement things that would empower the local people, like you're saying, you can't do that unless you are sufficient in terms of finances. You can't do that when you have a big foreign debt, you have this, that, you end up to the World Bank, because the World Bank is aware of what you're doing, you know. The World Bank is watching you empowering your local people, and they don't want that. They want these foreigners to come and take over. So when you find yourself in debt and you go to them, they're going to say to you, well, these are the measures you're going to have to do. And the measures they tell you to do are the things like don't develop agriculture, you know, don't do a lot of things. But so here's the answer, Mr. Chesley Hamilton, that our leaders are seem to be too daft, and I'm going to repeat that word again, too daft to grasp, is that unless the Caribbean region unites and understand that we cannot fight this as individual countries and states, because St. Kitts and Nevis cannot call itself independent on its own. It cannot. Until the Caribbean leaders, and the only one we see who has been vocal, used to be vocal, but she's kind of quiet, but I understand why she has to be quiet, because she's the only one. She's a woman with more balls than all the men. All the men are saying, listen to Jew. Listen to the one over there in Antigua, Gaston. Listen to the one in Jamaica. They're all singing the same thing. We have to look after our friends. Well, when we have a problem, the United States come to look after us. So I hear what the leader of Jamaica asks when they, he said, so you're telling us that whenever it's a one-sided thing with the United States of America, we only go to them when we want something? You want to tell me they don't understand that we only get something from them when they're going to weaponize it? So that is the answer. Jew has to understand that he cannot do this on his own. Jew, why you think Bracha and all of them were trying to make sure you have a federation way back? They saw what these can't see now. And it's those big countries, because they felt they were big, who felt that we don't want these small people hanging on. You got rice, rice could spoil, I got oil.
1: Yeah, right now, the Eastern Caribbean Central Bank is celebrating, and the monetary union and the PEG, they're celebrating some of these things that have stabilized our economy, and how the small aid, so to speak, were able to survive throughout this history. And they're relaunching our money, I am told, on the 9th, I think it should be.
0: Yeah.
1: Without the British monarch on our money.
0: That's it.
1: I mean, it's a step in the right direction,
0: but
1: symbolically.
0: That
1: says what I, and so on. But
0: we have a caller, so let
1: yeah, call yes, let the caller come in, please.
3: Good day to everyone. And greetings once more. In the name of Jesus Christ, the only Savior of sinners, from their sins and from hell. By the gospel only, true faith only, in Jesus only, according to the Bible only. Also, we need to become a republic and get out the British Commonwealth. Now, also, in addition, what I also call in to say is this as well. You are speaking about the empowerment of the people. Well, as a Christian, like I always say, only the Bible has the answer, and we disobey the Bible to our own destruction and ruin and undoing. Now, first of all, we need to get our heart right with Jesus Christ. That's the foundation of all prosperity. And we need to do so through biblical repentance. And as a result of doing such, because such have to come first, and as a result of doing such, we need to do the different economical things that the Bible says that we ought to do, which include, that I've said many times, giving the land to the people free of God. Also speak about the biblical taxation system, which is 100% voluntary. But to go back on the land issue, when Israel went into the promised land, God told them to share up the land by families. And the bigger the family, the bigger the size of the land they're supposed to get. Why? Talking about generational wealth, people having land is part of the beginning in the creation of foundational wealth. Because when people have land that they can use as assets and that sort of stuff, you have increased the net worth. You have given them something to work with. And so they don't have to be dwelling on how to get land. They already have that. So that energy that they would have used to be dwelling on as to how to get land, they can now use that lots of energy to build themselves, to develop themselves economically, socially, with commerce and all other areas of life are concerned, in all the areas of life. But you need to do it the Bible way in sharing up the land by family.
1: Let me ask you a question as it relates to that. You say give the land free, right?
3: To families.
1: To families. Now, when you give the land free, what's the value of that land?
3: What the value will be of that land?
1: Yeah.
3: Whatever the person who you call, I guess the person you call to value it, they'll be able to tell you the value. But it definitely will have value because as you develop the land, you increase its value. And not only that, as you develop it and increase its value.
1: But you are the capitalist, you are the capitalist. If I can get land free and you can get land free, why am I going to buy it from you when I can get it free?
3: No, so that when the foreigners come in, the people already have their land.
1: Okay.
3: When the foreigners come in, the people already... So that not only that, what you could do now, you could build apartments, which would further enrich you. Because you, the local families, you all have the land. And I'm saying land enough that you could do peasantry on, land big enough that you could build your little business or medium business on. You know, you might be a producer, this producer, that. The family got enough land to build whatever structure in it, maybe you might want to can stuff, you might want to do your seamstress, your tailoring, you might want to make this, make that. You have enough land to do that. So all of that is what goes into creating generational wealth. You know, so the local families, there will be a time. So when the foreigners come in, they now would depend on you, the local, for housing and for everything else. And you would already have the head start in doing your own businesses, maybe agriculture, or even
0: have
3: the land to do so.
0: But hear this, Greg, and I don't disagree with you. I agree with you to a considerable extent, but hear this. Historically, it has been shown that if you're going to do the thing that you just outlined, you would have had to have taken a period prior to doing that where you educate the people. Because the question that Chesley asks you is very relevant, you know, because when you give land freely to a people who are, let me say in bracketed, uneducated as to the value of land and so many other things in relation to empowerment and progression and that kind of stuff, they can't do the things that you just outlined, you know, because you just outlined the commercial aspects of moving forward and expanding. But I can guarantee you, it's a sad thing to say, but most of the people, if you give them land today, it's just like if we were to get reparations today, our people are not versed in how you value money and how you would use that money, and they would just spend it up. They would go, and you would see a lot of the young men with the flashy car and the travel, and you give people free land, and next thing you know, 10 years down the line, you're surprised to see that Kitishans still don't own any land because you didn't educate them prior, so that now that they get this, they know how to move forward with it. You understand what I'm saying?
3: Yes, I understand what you're saying.
1: You'll have to put in buyback clauses.
0: You understand?
3: Well, yeah.
0: Which is that? Is that? Does that really make any true sense, Mr. I hear you, but that the because the buyback thing about price now, you understand the price is going to be different to when you got, remember you got it free, you know. Now a buyback means you now have to. I'm speaking to Chesley on the part that he interjected there.
3: But remember, the land is family land, no? So it won't be that easy, as you talk about, to sell, because it's family land. But what I'm also saying as well...
0: I don't understand that. Wait. Explain, because you just throw out things. Explain to me how it is family land, so it can't be sold. Explain to me that.
3: No, I didn't say it can't be sold. I said it would be a lot harder to sell it.
0: Well, Chesley is the lawyer here. Chesley is the lawyer, and he's shaking his head, so I don't know if he wants to make an input.
1: Brighton Estate is Brighton Estate. It doesn't mean you can't sell land on Brighton Estate. So I just put it that as basic as that.
3: Yeah, I didn't say you can't sell land. All I'm saying is that when it is family land, you have to go through the family members and that sort of stuff before you sell it, because it is in the family name. But what I also want to say is this. Really and truly, it is easier for the foreigners to get land if they're in the government hands, you know, rather than the model, the biblical model that I pointed out. If the lands are in the government hands, it's actually easier for the foreigners to get them. Because all the government have to do, which it has been doing, is just give one stroke at the pen and a ton load of land gone to foreigners. Whereas, if they're owned by different families, the foreigners have to go and negotiate with so many different families.
0: But Greg, that is why I said
3: some might not tell them, but it's a lot harder that way.
0: Greg, that is why I said when I started that I agree with a lot of the things that you're saying. But hear this, Greg. If it is true that if the government has land, it's easier to get. But I'm also saying, if the government has land, or if the people have land, and the people are not versed as to how to utilize the land and empower themselves, what's the difference, really?
3: Well, one of the difference is that, like I said, with one swipe of the pen, the government can just give away a ton load of land. Whereas if lands are owned by different sets of families, you have to go to each and every one of the families to negotiate to get land. And don't tell me that there are nobody in that family who ain't got enough sense to know, hey, this is nonsense. I think the vast majority of families have at least one such person in it.
1: And then there are going to be those who say, well, that will be a hindrance to investment and development.
3: No,
1: I'm just showing you the counter side. I'm not telling you that is going to carry the day. I'm just telling you that may foreign investment or whatever investment that is coming. You say, well, boy, look, that is not a country or a place that is conducive towards any kind of investment.
3: Well, guess what? The investment would be local. You would have agriculture people using the land for agriculture, people using the land for industry and all that sort of stuff. I prefer to go that way. Of small businesses than to... Give me a second, please. Hold on. I prefer to go that way of small businesses, okay? Mm-hmm. Rather than the foreigners them coming and getting large swaths of the land because of government just one swipe of the pen giving them. No, let the local families build up the country, build up the economy, step by step.
0: I think, Greg, we don't disagree with you, you know, but what we're trying to get you to say is that, yes, all of this is good, but we need our people to know and be knowledgeable as to the importance of land and how you're going all around, and we're agreeing with you, but you're not coming, bringing it back home.
1: Anyway, we'll let Greg take pay attention to who's at the door. We'll take a commercial break, and you could call that Greg.
3: Thank you.
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0: And welcome back. The time, 20 minutes moving away from the 11 o'clock hour. Right back to you, Mr. Chesley Hamilton.
1: Quentin, the good thing about St. Kitts and Nevis is that we punch way above our weight.
0: Yeah.
1: The fact that we have a government that owns the majority of shares in our national bank and is the largest indigenous bank within the region is something good. But don't run away from the fact that people had the vision early on we need to have this.
0: Yeah.
1: And therefore, this is a way that we are going to help to build our country. You look at the central bank of the Eastern Caribbean and what that has been able to do in terms of stabilizing our economies.
10: Good morning.
1: Yeah. Go ahead.
10: Good morning. Hi, Quinn.
0: Hi, right back at you. You okay?
10: How you doing?
0: Tell the Jose I said hello.
10: All right, I will in the living room. I'm here listening, right? And Greg says, share up the land to family. And I'm trying to figure out how do that work. Because some family are bigger than some.
0: Yeah,
10: and what do? You give 1 acre per family? I would like to know how that would work, because I'm right there. And whose name do the land go in? Because the family's not going to stay living together all the time. Right there, you're starting a war.
0: Yeah.
10: So that's another situation he will be creating. Mm-hmm. So I need to understand when he says share it up and give it to family, how would that work? And about, your guests there were talking about investment and locals getting involved in stuff like investment and stuff. That is all a good idea. A lot of locals will have good idea for investment doing stuff, but the problem is when you go to government and you pitch your idea to them, they either want a piece of what you want to do. Mm-hmm. They don't help you to achieve what you want to achieve, and they're not getting a piece of it.
0: Yeah.
10: And if they can't, if you decide you're not gonna let them come in, it, you know, how many politicians are secret partners in people business in St. Kitts because they had to let them in order to get their project moved.
0: Yeah.
10: Which is wrong. Mm-hmm. And if they don't give them a piece of what you want, then afterwards you can't go on with your idea. What they do, they steal your idea and run with it and put somebody else to do it while they are part of it.
0: Yeah,
10: I've heard a tape of I think it's the guy that did the movie in Nevis. He said he have a big problem with our government. We are corrupt because in order to do it, bring an investment in the country, the first thing they tell you is they want a cut under the table for themselves. And that is why we can't get no great industry coming in our country. We can't get no great investment people coming to enhance the country and also help the people because our government have to get theirs under the table. The people in power want theirs under the table. And some people just decide, no, you're corrupt. I refuse to do that.
0: Yeah.
10: That's why we don't have no great developed nothing.
0: Even an individual, a main individual associated with this SSZ thing that we're speaking. Chesley, I'm sure you heard him in interviews and the way how he castigated the very same leaders and the things he said about them. And you wonder, you ask yourself, do these leaders listen to these people and realize that these people already see themselves way above them?
1: Well, you see, if you demean yourself in order to do business with people,
0: yeah,
1: then they're not going to see us their equal or their contemporaries.
0: Yeah.
1: I am not demeaning myself to do business. Before so, that is why my clients, whether they are 1840 or they are out, they need Chesley Hamilton expertise, and that is a respect thing. I respect them, they respect me. So, no. And if they feel in any way that is they went to law school and not me, I tell them find another lawyer. It's a respecting quint. I respect people, you understand me? One of my professors said, Chesley, the good thing about you is that you're non-judgmental.
10: I'll continue to listen, guys.
0: Yeah, cool.
1: Yes, dear. Thanks for your input. And I appreciate the question.
0: Yeah.
1: In terms of how it's going to be done. Because, you see, you have good ideas, but you have to think them through. And every good idea comes with a budget. What is the cost? Whether the cost now or the cost later. People marry. Families marry. If you do things by family, family is not a static thing. You know, it's not a dynasty, and you say this is going to the Chen dynasty or the Quan dynasty, and therefore it will never move. You know that as you marry, which family you're going to share with. Are you going to go by patriarchy or matriarchy?
0: Yeah.
1: You know, it creates a lot of things. So, but, you know, those are things I like the concept. Yeah. Of dispersing the land for the development of local, I could see, but it might have to take the artificial persons. Meaning, they say a company is quote unquote a person. You will have to form some sort of companies and come together and give shares and let people buy into whatever it is and move forward. So it's not that you cannot think things through and bring it to fruition. That is why we went to school. That is why we have brains. That is how we could think things through. But if you want a loose concept of what is family, remember, you know, Quint, I love to remind people that I was born not entitled to either communion or inheritance because I was born out of wedlock and therefore I was an illegitimate person.
0: Yeah.
1: Okay? So even the term of who can be, who can inherit and who is family,
0: yeah,
1: and these things are things that moved.
0: Yeah.
1: You understand? Because of the operation of law. And therefore, don't take these things for granted and that they're, it is obvious and take it for granted. No. People find concepts and ways of which and how to disinherit you and how to take away and how to thief from you. How to exploit you. And for their own benefit and their own gain.
0: Yeah.
1: And that is what you were speaking about when you talk about the IMF.
0: Yeah.
1: And the concept of the IMF and what it's there for. And that is why when Chesley came on the radio and said that what Denzel Douglas did with Lands for Dead Swap was a stroke of deep genius, and there's some people who had me to kill.
0: Yeah.
1: But no, if you could take, if you say your debt to GDP ratio is all the way up here, and therefore, and the government has land.
0: We have a caller.
1: Oh, yeah. And you could move the land from one ledger to the next, and poof, your debt gone. It's a stroke of genius. Mm. And the IMF and the World Bank say, never again.
0: Yeah.
1: But we don't do it. Go ahead with the
0: caller.
1: The
0: caller.
11: Yes, good morning to you two gentlemen. Great discussions like usual.
1: Yeah.
11: You know, we're talking about lands, and I just really want us not to be tippy-toeing. You know, Greg, you got a fish on your line, just reel in that fish. And... I don't really want to go at Greg, really, but I hear him uttering some words recently about the person in the diaspora. And I don't know if I got it clear to what he's saying. I mean, he can come back in and say what he's saying, whether he's trying to discourage us from calling in on these talk shows, or he's encouraging us to participate over in the USA, especially in talk shows there, just as much as we call in on these local stations here in St. Kitts Nevis. But I just want to let him know, we who got the ability to do such things in foreign places, like, for instance, the United States, we are citizens of St. Kitts and Nevis, but some of us...
0: Just let me interject. I don't know how long you've been listening, but earlier when we started, we spoke about various topics, and we spoke about Cape Verde, and I'm going to interject that again, because Cape Verde, one of their main means of income is what comes from the diaspora. So it shows the importance, as you're saying, Burl, of the diaspora, because it has been assessed that the diaspora of Cape Verde is twice the amount of the population. Because again, if you keep these women in there and you saddle them with the, you know, basic government income and that kind of stuff, most of the young people are going to migrate. And then when they migrate, the money is going to come back to help their families. So go ahead, Burl.
11: And that's a great point or points there, because, you know, and some of this stuff really ties in so close, but it ain't funny, man. We came out of the renovation. We migrated. We've been through struggles to get where we are out here. But some of us, at least, I mean, I want to say most of us, haven't really forgotten where we came from. And we're sending remittances home. We are sending, like, we are paying taxes. Some of us have invested. We had the ability to buy lands there. Some of us were able to develop those lands. And then now, you know, so much stuff is going on in St. Kitts Nevis. The biggest issue right now is that Destiny Project. And we cannot for one minute ignore it. Man, we are losing our lands and right in front of our eyes, in front of our faces. And some of us don't even want to conversate about it. We don't want this in St. Kitts Nevis 5, 10 years from now, 20 years from now. The place is going to be way different to what it is, but it's already changing already right in front of our eyes. And legally, you know, and the problem that I have right now is that the Prime Minister, right, he needs not to drag this thing out. He needs to demonstrate that he is the Prime Minister and the leader of the Federation of St. Kitts and Nevis. He should not let Mark Manley trump him.
0: Well, recently I heard one of our newscasters say that Mark Brantley suggested that the leader, Prime Minister, said that he will soon come to a decision in relation to the SSZ. And I'm thinking to myself, that is going to be very interesting, because I've said, and I reiterate, that the fact that the Prime Minister has been moot on this, very quiet, very silent, I feel, I could be wrong, I'm not perfect, and I hope I'm wrong, I feel that he's leaning more towards favoring the implementation of the SSZ than not, because if you're quiet on something, to me it is kind of accent. You know, you're either for something or you're against something. If I'm against it, I'm going to say I'm against it.
1: He has said that he's not delaying it. He's waiting on the committee, the ad hoc committee to say whether he it's constitutional or not. And he said that the Nevis Island administration can go ahead and do what they want because he's not the one. They can go and develop it because he's not the one preventing it. He's just there to see if it violates the constitution in terms of justice, security, and I think one other
0: thing. But if it violates, if they go ahead and do it and then we find...

0: find out after the fact it violates the Constitution, then is he valid or right to say they can just go and do as they...
1: Well, I have put my position out there, and I said there's nothing wrong with the with development of any type. I have a fundamental problem with the legislation, that all other legislation are subject to it because it has a supremacy clause, and I am totally against that. You're not going to get that kind of frankness from the Prime Minister. You're not going to get that from any of the other political leaders because they're afraid to say so. Nobody buy and sell Chesley.
0: But that is what I meant when I said,
1: you know,
0: that is what
1: I'm not on the breadline. I'm not on the dole for any government or for any investor, you know.
0: But
1: and therefore I could say that without any water in my mouth.
0: But Burl, that is why that is why I said, Mr. Chesley Hamilton, our leaders don't seem to understand what independence, autonomy, and sovereignty means. Go ahead, Burl.
2: So this is where I'm pointing out to Chesley, the legal mind there. You know, if you're called on to make a decision, right, why do we have to wait 2 years, any length of time, to bring that decision down when you already don't know in your heart and your mind where you stand?
1: It's a means of simply blaming someone else. The Attorney General is the person that is legally responsible for advising the government.
2: Prime Minister.
1: So if the Attorney General says, "Listen to me, this is the position," that's the position. And let the chips fall where it may.
2: So why is he so silent right now? We ain't hearing something about this destiny.
1: They're looking, you know, it's 96 degrees in the shade, you know. I mean, everybody trying to run from the sun. I mean, you know, a government in the sunshine. Nobody want to be transparent. Everybody looking for the shade. They're running from the sunlight. They cannot afford to be that transparent. Let us be frank. Let us be open. Let us be honest. Right? There is a problem with the SSZ.
2: Yes.
1: They can't come out and say it because investment money are at stake. I am not trying to prevent Nevis from getting any investment.
2: I want Nevis to get
1: all the development that Nevis can get. Private jets, private yachts, whatever. Tunnel from St. Kitts to Nevis. I want them to get everything that they can get. I just don't want the SSZ legislation has supremacy over all other legislation in St. Kitts. Not over the Constitution. But all other legislation, so it is a quasi-constitution. And I don't believe that I need to give no regime that about the power.
2: So Mr. Hamilton, this is where I'm at with this.
0: And hold a second, Burl. Hello,
1: we have
0: caller?
1: Another caller, go ahead.
3: Yes, Quint. Now, I said before, right, this committee... The committee that the Prime Minister talk about that is examining this the situation that we have going on in Nevis, I think it's just an escape away. I look at it as he's a little a Barabbas move there. That's the way I look at it. So when he say, well, the committee said they're not violating it, the Constitution, because I believe they're going to go forward with this project. It's just an escape. They're just stalling right now, but I believe everything is already in motion, and they're going to do it, and the committee is going to come when everything happens. And when you look, because in these people, wherever they go, they have their own laws. They talk about their own court. So if they're going to tell you about their own court and all that stuff, what I tell you,
1: and so any other legislation within the Federation is subject

0: say one a local going there to work, and the woman get raped in there. She's not. She cannot come out and report it. Even she come out and report it down Bastille. Bastille police cannot do anything because their police in there is who gonna be in charge. So they have their own laws, their own everything.
1: Ask and the Prime Minister what paramountcy means. Just ask him that one question. Mr. Prime Minister, yes, they will have their rules and regulations. You will have yours. But what does paramountcy mean? Just ask him that one question. You ain't gonna ask him that first.
0: But that's the whole thing. That's why I said this.
1: You could have paramountcy, and your paramountcy does not violate the Constitution. But you gave them in legislation paramountcy. Okay? You gave them priority. Okay?
0: So you see the conundrum that we're in, right?
1: It ain't no conundrum. I like the word, yes, but it ain't that difficult. One and one could equal to two, or you could put them together in binary code and it look like 11. It look like 11, but it's still two.
2: But Chesley, they can only do that if they feel empowered as a cabinet or whatever. But it seems to me that they feel that they have to acquiesce to these people because they want something from
1: them. No, they expect you to be quiet. They expect you to remain silent. Okay? Not that silent is consent. I am not going to ever say silent is consent. Okay? You have the right to remain silent. It's a right. Nobody could force you to say anything. It's a right. But silence doesn't mean consent. But they want you to remain silent because when they're going down the road in their ignorance and their stupidity, they want you to condone it and not criticize it, not critique it. I am not one of those. I love this country too much to remain silent when I see people doing stupidity. If I could say that Donald Trump is too ignorant to know he's ignorant, then I could criticize anybody. Because that's what I'm saying. Success is a poor teacher. Because you win doesn't mean you're right. Okay? But there's some people tell you success is everything. Winning is everything. Okay? Sometimes you end up getting things done, not because you did the right thing. But two things could be right at the same time. And this is what people need to begin to think. The world isn't either or. The world isn't like that. It's a round world. And what I mean by that? Stand up anywhere in this world. Right? There's a east, there's a west, there's a north, and there's south. There are only two places where there's no east and no west. The North Pole and the South Pole. Because if you're at the North Pole, everything is south of you. If you're at the South Pole, everything is north of you. Every place else got east and west. Okay? Right now, Quint is west of me. But if I get up and go around in the studio, I go west of him. Okay? So every place has a west, a east, a north, and a south. I am simply telling you a lot of dynamics, a lot of things are there. A lot, the world is multifaceted, right? There are a number of things that can happen. All of these things are dynamic and going at the same time. People who are called, to whom much is given, much is expected. And people who are called to lead must lead and be transparent and be clear with people. Lives are at stake. And when you can't come to the people and say, listen to me, these are the pitfalls, these are the shortcomings, but these are the benefits, and I think the benefits outweigh the pitfalls or the shortcomings, and this is why I want this. You can't come and say it because you know you're lying.
2: Okay,
1: you're lying.
2: Okay, Chesley, let me let the callers know.
1: Yes, please.
0: Mr. Hamilton, you said people, they're called to lead. Yeah. We put them there as leaders, but remember, after we put them there as leaders in their mind, okay, I get your vote, I'm in power. After that, they discard you. After that, they think that they have the right to do whatever they want. And you don't have a say anymore, it seems like.
1: Representative democracy. They are the representative. They don't represent you.
2: But it's because as Chesley said, everybody is quiet. So let me use a hypothetical. Tomorrow is election. So we vote for XYZ. Mm-hmm. So the day after tomorrow, they are in power. The day after tomorrow, they feel they control things. But the day after tomorrow, we sit down, we say nothing. The day after, the day after, the day after, we say, so aren't we empowering them? Yeah. But if you start to call in on your phones, if you start to write into their offices or protests or whatever, they understand who has the power, you know.
1: Okay.
2: But you're not doing anything.
0: You being quiet to them is a get-go for them to do as they
2: That's
0: like.
2: That's it. And our people are quiet. After they have elected governments, they get quiet for the next 4 years.
1: Look, I came here on this radio station and I spoke about judge alone legislation. You couldn't get a call. Nobody wanted to hear me. You understand? One or two of the friends now get locked up and tried and found guilty and judge alone. I can't walk the street now.
2: You understand?
1: I cannot walk the street. Why aren't they? And they're grumbling under the truth. Under the truth. Even England fighting with the judge alone trial. You know what England decide? 5 years and under. 5 years and under. England, 5 years and under. We have it at large. So major matters that start at maximum sentence life, you are putting one person in charge of a managing case, hearing the case, and sentencing people. And you are okay with that in a democracy?
2: And it is alleged.
1: In a democracy?
2: And it is alleged, I'm going to make sure I repeat, and it is alleged that this individual is very racist.
1: And you go to the point of simply saying, oh, okay. Well, the majority of cases anyway were decided by a judge alone because magistrates do most of the matters. That is deception at the highest order. Because magistrates are creatures of statute, meaning magistrates could only deal with certain summary matters, which are the more junior matters, the more not so serious, small charges. That is what magistrates deal with, smaller things. And therefore, if you choose to go before magistrate because magistrate matters are less, that is okay. And many times, the magistrate thing is an election by the accused. The accused could elect to be tried by a magistrate. You have no choice, so to speak, when it comes to being tried before the judge. That is the choice of the DPP. And if the matter is delayed for 2 years, it's almost automatic because, and look, you're coming out of 2 years of COVID. So what hasn't been delayed? Eh? What hasn't been delayed?
2: Okay, back to the callers.
0: Quinn?
2: Yeah.
0: Quinn?
3: Yeah, okay.
2: Yeah. Burl, I'm assuming.
0: I'm going to come off now.
2: Yeah, that's what I was going to say.
0: Burl can stay on.
2: Yeah.
0: Quinn?
3: Yeah,
0: the Caribbean right now need a hero like Chavez. Mm-hmm. Okay, we need rescue. We need a leader like Chavez right now. Because yeah. When I see what he's doing right in his country for his people, I'm like, wow, yeah. Wow, this man is really serious.
2: Yeah.
0: He's serious for his people.
2: You see what he did to France recently? Cut off all ties.
0: All diplomatic ties. This man is serious. And he's not boasting. That's what I like about him. He's not boasting with it. I never see the man in a Versace suit. No. Name and this name brand is like our leader. The other one to do is show off the name brand watch and the name brand shoes and the name brand suit. This man stay in his uniform at all times, ready for war.
2: And he has stayed with his pay. Eh? He hasn't taken an increase or anything like that.
0: We need a hero like him right now in the Caribbean. I'm gone.
2: Okay. Burl, you have the floor.
3: And on top of that, closing from Cleo, we need something to cheer for, man. Man, I'm tired of getting up every day complaining. You know, we are talking on these radios here. Some of us have been here for like 20 years, 10 years, 15 years talking on the radio. We need to see some type of action. As Nike said, just do it. I mean, we can't get our heroes to get recognized. Man, this stuff is really out there. The place is like, it's dysfunctional. We living in a dysfunctional society. The checks and balances ain't working. The systems are not working. I mean, I'm not just going to attest to this. They ain't changing nothing with the Constitution. They're not bringing the reforms.
2: Burl, listen to this, because we're going to go to the Sahel states. France had a clause, the Sahel, their chief states, Niger, Mali, and Burkina Faso. France had a clause, not only with them, across all of the colonial, former colonial states, has a clause in there called the double taxation clause, which meant that, and you see how these people do things, and if our leaders are stupid, it works on them. So hear what the clause is saying. You're not supposed to be taxed twice. So that sounds good. You say, wow. But here's the conundrum now. You're going to be taxed once, but you're not going to be taxed in your own country. You're not going to be taxed in neither Niger, Mali, or Burkina Faso. You're going to be taxed in France. So you see the problem?
1: Mm-hmm.
2: So they have been doing that and making all this money, and now the three places have decided we discontinue that. And long before these three young men came in and took over power, you know, long before that, history shows that other leaders before had been writing to France and asking them to revisit this clause. And France ignore them, completely ignore them, didn't even give them a response. But when these leaders of the Sahel states got in, they wrote also. And France continued with its arrogance. And then these three states now give them a deadline and say, within this time, and you don't respond. And so they didn't respond, they cut off ties. When you cut off ties, the rest of the world now saying, oh, they're going to have problems, the economy going to fall, they're going to this. But look 3 years after, look how they're thriving. So our leaders, there are examples out there that our leaders can follow, but our leaders don't choose to follow these examples. They choose to follow the old colonialist master mindset.
1: The poorest country in the Western Hemisphere.
2: Chesley is speaking. Go ahead.
1: Poorest country in the Western Hemisphere, Haiti, has been paying France money for how long? Reparations.
2: Yeah.
1: Right? The poorest country. They will talk about how poor Haiti is. But they're going to say how much money Haiti has enriched not only the United States, but France with.
2: Yeah.
1: You understand?
2: Yeah. Yeah.
1: So I am tired of listening. I am tired of not having people make decisions. To Saint Louverture, Henry Christophe, these guys fought and defeated Napoleon. They couldn't take it. They say it's yellow fever that defeated them. Okay? It is yellow fever that defeated them. It wasn't them. And I'm simply saying over and over and over, the reason why now they want to kill the Cuban Revolution is because not only did Fidel Castro succeeded there, but he empowered the black population within Cuba. And because of that, they want to crush now. They have come full circle. They want to now come around to kill the Cuban Revolution.
2: Yeah. You know back to you, Burl.
1: Go ahead.
3: Okay. Quickly, before I forget. Concerning the Destiny Project, right, and the opposition to it, it's going to have two marches, one in Nevis, one in St. Kitts. The one in Nevis is going to be on July 10th, and the one in 6th. And think it's July 17th. Me, I'm not underground president, but I know if I was there, I would be out there with this protest. But I would encourage everybody down there who's in opposition to the Destiny Project and the SSD law in extension to go on out and show solidarity. We cannot just sit around and do not stand up. If we believe in something, we should stand up for it. And lastly, I'll just say, between the Premier and the Prime Minister, it appears to me that they're trying to confuse the citizens, you know, and to use that word empower, right, or empowerment, right? When I listen to the Prime Minister speak recently, every time concerning that Destiny Project, every time he says he is not responsible for the lands over a need vest. So my thing is that maybe they're going to wait until this election comes up. And if the people vote these guys back in, they're going to come back and say, well, y'all gave us a mandate. And my thing about the Premier is that when the Premier hearing the Prime Minister talking like that, the Premier is potentially getting empowered. And he might move and bring in that project without the Prime Minister's signature. And I'm just waiting to see where this thing is going to go. And let's go on out and support.
2: Look, Burl,
3: I'll leave it there. Thanks again.
2: Yeah, okay. Burl, well, I know you're gone, but you're still listening. Look, and Chesley, I'm sure you're aware of this. These people, our leaders are being advised, but they are not being advised by anyone who looks like us.
1: And they don't want to consult us, and that's the problem I have. They have a monopoly on ideas. Continue.
2: Here we have another caller. Hello, caller.
4: Yes, hello, it's me again. Now, first of all, I would like to answer two issues that were put to me. Cleo said what I said would cause confusion. Now, I know the Bible says God is not a God of confusion. Confusion is not of God. As a matter of fact, the Bible is the antidote to confusion and destruction and so on. Now, under the Bible model, the father is the head of the household. Okay? And then when the father passed, who he designated to be the head, become the head of the family lands and that sort of stuff. So when it comes to selling, everybody have a say in the selling of the land because your portion is in the land. But when it comes to like managing and that sort of stuff of the land, the father is the one who have the last say. And if he dead, whoever he willed it to, as the top person of the land, the owner of the land, that person have
2: Are you aware of the history of this country as a colonialist offspring? Are you aware that it took the PAM party to go in and put legislation to give the men certain links with the father? Prior to that, it was. Mm-hmm. Are you aware of that history?
1: I guess he doesn't understand what I mean when I said I'm entitled to communion or inheritance.
4: What I'm saying is that the Bible way is the way to avoid confusion. Okay, man ways cause confusion.
2: But you cannot use the Bible way in an instance where if you're going to go by what you're saying, the father is the head. But we never had a father as no head in our history.
1: No, I'm going to ask Greg this. Greg, suppose you have three daughters.
4: Done things the Bible way.
1: But Greg,
4: done things the Bible way.
1: Greg, suppose the government give you your plot of land, but you have three daughters. How is it going to happen? What's going to happen after that?
4: The Bible says, the Bible shows, because there was that issue of contention in the Bible, and the Bible shows that then it goes to the daughter and whoever the father wills it.
1: To the
4: head daughter, the daughter. So, well, that issue as well have dealt with in the Bible when they came before Moses with that issue.
2: But what about favoritism now? Because you're saying it goes to the head daughter, but what if his favorite is the middle daughter or the youngest daughter?
4: No, when
2: because that is the problem you had with Jacob and Esau, you know.
1: Okay.
2: In the very same Bible you're speaking about.
4: No, hold on. In the Bible, whoever the father designate as the head son or the head daughter, it could be the second born, it could be the third born, it doesn't have to be the first born.
1: Really?
4: Whoever the father designate as it, because that issue is also in the Bible.
2: But Greg, I said, Greg, I said to you, the Jacob and Esau story, you're telling me there was no confusion in that?
1: The wool, the sheep, and all
2: you
1: that.
2: You understand?
1: And
4: No, hold on.
2: Just because the mother wanted a certain... I mean, you see where this... It is easy for people to just say words, but to bring those words into reality and make them work is a whole different thing.
4: The confusion came in, as the Bible shows us. Even when godly people disobeyed the Bible, that is what caused the confusion. You never see confusion when things went according to the Bible.
5: So you're going to eliminate that going forward, confusion and disobedience?
2: You cannot.
4: No, it is for us to learn that first our heart needs to get right with God. And after our heart get right with God, it makes obedience to the Bible possible.
2: Look, confusion, if you follow the Bible, they couldn't even stop confusion in heaven. You understand? They couldn't even stop where the sun of the morning and all of that. You understand? So, Chesley, I see you. Yeah. So what we're saying is what you're saying, Greg, is of no real consequence because it still comes down to circumstances.
4: We're over time.
2: Chesley has been showing me the clock. Maybe he has an date with the madam. Who make up this committee? We're gonna have to look at that. At a different time. You understand? So, Chesley, your final words.
5: Yeah, I just want to say thanks for having me again. The conversation took different routes.
2: That's how it usually goes.
5: And that's how it's a color loupot of topics and so on. And I just hope that sometimes some of these topics repeat themselves, but I just hope that it brings clarity. Repetition sometimes is good. Round the walls of Jericho 7 times before the walls fell down. And some of these things that are bothering us in the polity out there, the political universal discourse.
2: And the public domain.
5: And the public domain needs repeating and being said from different perspective. And we hope that different people are listening at different times and they get that. Well, welcome to July, and I hope that you have a great month. And I'll see you before the end of the month. And I just want y'all to continue to enjoy the summer. And God bless.
2: Okay. So, see you all.
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3: Tourism minister calls 2026 St. Kitts Music Festival a resounding success. Venezuela marks 215 years of independence while mourning last month's tragic losses. CARFA opens Regional Emergency Operations Center to strengthen health security. Internationally, Iran uses Khamenei's funeral ceremonies to project unity amid leadership uncertainty.
1: Now the details.
4: Tourism Minister Marsha Henderson has described the 2026 St. Kitts Music Festival as a resounding success, saying the event delivered on its promise as every scheduled artist took to the stage and the tourism sector recorded the expected increase in visitor arrivals and hotel occupancy.
5: We had an amazing 3 nights and a whole week because we collaborated with some private events, starting on the Sunday with the Gospel Fest, the Praise Fest, at the Antioch Baptist Church, and then we went to the Binge Arrival, the Express Events, the Wednesday night, and then the 3 nights of Music Festival. We saw the crowd, the festival continues to grow by leaps and bounds in terms of attendees. We had some really high numbers this year, particularly on Friday and Saturday night. And the experience in terms of the production as well, we were able to take the standards up as well. If you saw the screens, the sound.
4: The three-night festival left patrons wanting more. However, Henderson acknowledged, like any other major event, the festival experienced its share of challenges.
5: Sound. We had some challenges though with the changeovers and access to the venue. So far, I'm still waiting on the reports from the team, but so far I've heard of access to the venue and production. The access to the venue, we would have to go back to the drawing board because it means that more persons are attending the festival. We need to look at entrances and exits, which is a good problem to have. It affects the overall visitor experience, attendee experience, and so we will definitely be working on the production. I'm going to wait on the report to see what really was the cause of this, and so we would fix that.
4: Despite those hurdles, the strength of the St. Kitts Music Festival brand continues to attract visitors, noting that more than 5,000 people traveled to the island for this year's event.
5: But overall, it was a good festival. We accomplished what we wanted in terms of filling our hotels, filling the flights, economic activity throughout the federation, and of course transitioning our destination from being a seasonal destination to being year-round. So we're still working on, you know, making sure we transition completely.
6: Okay, we're in the summer. I know there's some summer activities planned. How are all of this accomplished fitting into your yearly plan, especially for 2026, in terms of your visitor arrivals, your expectations, the summer events, music festival, and so forth?
5: Right. So those events are initially designed to drive demand for the destination during the shoulder period. And we're seeing, this is the 1st of July, we have culinary month. We used to have restaurant week in July. We now have a whole culinary month. And the tickets for some of these staple events have been sold out already. We're mindful not to put and advertise them too early because they go very quickly. So we're getting the traffic in July. And then we have CPL and Culturama, Mango Festival, all the other events that drive traffic to the destination up until the end of, let's say, August. And then we have the traditionally slow months, which is September and October. And of course, that's the peak of the hurricane season and all the other logistical issues that happen around that time. So we're still mindful. We're transitioning nicely, but the plan, the strategic plan to make the destination year-round is still working well for us.
4: Although the curtains have closed on this year's festival, planning is already underway as the government and local creatives begin preparations for the 2027 edition.
1: In regional news,
3: Venezuela marks 215 years of independence while mourning last month's tragic losses, DBS St. Lucia reports.
7: Delegates from the Bolivian Republic of Venezuela and local government officials will gather at Bido Park on Sunday, July 5th for a wreath-laying ceremony beginning at 10 a.m. The event will commemorate Venezuela's 215th anniversary of independence while paying tribute to the victims of the June 24th earthquake. The recent seismic event, which sent shockwaves across the region, has once again highlighted the vulnerability of countries situated along major tectonic fault lines. Venezuelan authorities are now focusing on strengthening disaster preparedness and building more resilient infrastructure.
2: Last week, on the June 24th, we got a very, very devastated earthquake, and more than 3,000 people died already, and many buildings who collapsed affected a lot of families in Venezuela. We are going to pay tribute to these families. We are going to, because all people in Venezuela, we are mourning. We are in mourning right now.
7: Ambassador Laif Escalona says recovery efforts began immediately after the disaster, with countries around the world offering messages of support and assistance as Venezuela and neighboring regions navigate this difficult period. She thanked the Caribbean community for its solidarity, including the donation of relief supplies and other forms of assistance to aid recovery efforts in the Bolivian Republic of Venezuela. Despite the milestone anniversary of independence, the ambassador says Sunday's observance will focus heavily on remembrance and reflection, particularly on the region's vulnerability to natural disasters.
2: From the Caribbean, of course, all Caribbean countries are supporting the people and the government of Venezuela, who is working very hard in terms to get all facilitate the new life for these people who lost everything. And of course, we are still receiving people from different countries with the objective to rescue the life of the people who still are alive under this destruction.
7: The ambassador revealed that preliminary reports indicate that more than 3,000 people perished in the earthquake. Search and recovery efforts continue as authorities work to locate victims and provide support to affected families. She also urged countries across the region to remain vigilant and prepared, noting that natural disasters are becoming increasingly unpredictable.
2: We receive people from Mexico, from El Salvador, from Chile, from Colombia, from Brazil. Our neighbors, they came very quick, very soon, as the same day, the next day after the earthquake. And we receive a lot of humanitarian aid and medical supplier from different countries around the world, around, as I said, 53 countries.
7: The Reef Lane ceremony commemorating the 215th anniversary of independence of the Bolivarian Republic of Venezuela will be held at Bido Park on Sunday, July 5th, beginning at 10 a.m., as the nation honors both its history and those whose lives were tragically lost. For the DBS News World, Manasseh Stanislas reporting.
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8: Minister of Health Dr. Lakram Bodo applauded CARFA for its newly opened Emergency Operations Center. Speaking at the commissioning ceremony at CARFA's Port of Spain campus, Dr. Bodo recognized the impact the center will have on the region's ability to respond to natural disasters and other crises.
9: Prepared health systems can save lives. Prepared countries recover faster. Prepared regions stand stronger together. This new Regional Emergency Operations Center will strengthen our collective ability to detect emergent threats earlier, to coordinate responses more effectively, and to support member states during disasters and reinforce regional resilience against future public health emergencies.
8: The center, funded by the European Union, cost approximately €285,000. The center will act as a physical operational hub, coordinating CAFA's responses to infectious disease outbreaks, public health emergencies, and disasters. CAFA's executive director, Dr. Lisa Indar, said the center will improve CAFA's response time.
10: Through continuous monitoring of alerts and predefined activation protocols, the EOC will enable rapid assessment, timely decision-making, and the rapid mobilizations of CAFA's incident management team, resulting in the deployment of rapid response teams or deployment through the rapid response mechanism, as soon as required.
8: Ambassador Tassin said that it welcomes more partnerships like these as it continues to champion initiatives that positively impact the region.
11: We are particularly interested in deepening cooperation on medicines regulation through PharmaNext, including support to CARFA and the Caribbean regulatory system, drawing on the experience of the European Medicines Agency and European regulatory authorities. We also wish to deepen links between Caribbean and European institutions in research, innovation, and skills.
8: The commissioning of the facility ends the implementation of the 11th EDF program of support for health security, strengthening for prevention and control of outbreaks of communicable diseases in the Caribbean. Kevion John, TTT News.
1: We now bring you these international reports.
12: I'm going to talk to Paul Musgrave. He's an associate professor of government at Georgetown University in Qatar. He's also a U.S. foreign policy analyst. Good to have you with us on Al Jazeera. The analysts have been telling us that Iran will be hoping that this ceremony will also be able to project a sense of unity, that Iran is unified in its approach, not only to these ceremonies and to the to marking the funeral, but also with the rest of the world. Do you think that that message is being heard?
13: I think that having several days of a display of national mourning, a display of national commemoration that draws on every symbol of unity that you can think of, from religious to political, the revolution, all the way back to thousands of years of Persian civilization, certainly gives the regime an unprecedented opportunity to draw folks together. Now, of course, they're not just speaking within the country, they're speaking to a broader audience, and this is in some ways complicated by not just what is being said and who is being seen, but who is not being seen. Especially, of course, the Supreme Leader, the new Supreme Leader. And that, you know, highlights the fact that this is a country that is still at war, the country that is still facing severe security challenges from countries like Israel and the United States, although President Trump said that the United States was giving Iran a week off from the war. So this is something in which Tehran has a moment to put forward its message, and to do so at a time when the split screen is, of course, the United States having its display of the 250th anniversary. So both of the primary protagonists in this struggle really putting forward strong national messages about unity, but we'll see how that develops.
12: The Ali Khamenei's son, Mojtaba, is the new supreme leader. He's not been seen in public, even for these ceremonies, a time when one would perhaps expect he's most likely to be seen. What impact do you think that is going to have on the government's efforts to try to maintain this image of unity?
13: Well, of course, the Supreme Leader is not just a political figure. He is also a religious figure. You know, this is an Islamic republic in which the figure of the Supreme Leader is not just a figurehead, but somebody who holds real, if ultimate, power. You want that person, whoever is in that role, to be a symbol of devotion, a font of honor in the British sense. And we don't have anybody to play that. Now, there are good reasons for this. Over the past few days, we've heard reports that the Israeli government may have attempted to kill the chief negotiators, especially Foreign Minister Abbas Arachi, back in early April. The Israeli government has denied these allegations, but certainly given the fact that at the very start of this war, the American and Israeli militaries decapitated the Iranian government. Obviously, the Supreme Leader has good reasons to be concerned about letting his time and place be known. That being said, eventually you have to put somebody out there. We're now on month four of not having seen the Supreme Leader of one of the most powerful countries in the region. That is something that eventually, no matter how much regime unity you have on display, people are going to want to see that there is actually somebody who is occupying the, for lack of a better term, throne.
12: The ceremony is also going to be moving to Iraq as well, as Mahmoud was just describing to us. Does that put Iraq in a difficult position? This is a point at which the U.S. particularly is very keen that Iraq should create a significant amount of distance between itself and Iran.
13: Well, many of our viewers will remember that for more than 20 years, preceding the U.S. invasion of Iraq back in 2003, Iran and the United States have been at odds over the future of Iraq. Iraq is one of the few countries in the world that has a Shiite majority, the same as Iran. And of course, Iran's government and the former supreme leader have long had special ties with militias and other groups in Iran. So it makes sense that the regime would try to use this sort of symbolic display, this procession, to go into Karbala and Najaf. Now, that being said, of course, Karbala and Najaf, as everybody probably also knows, have special religious significance for Shiites and especially for Iran. So this is something where I think that there's a number of reasons why there would be reasons. But in the context of Iraqi politics in particular, where over the past few months, the United States has really put pressure on Baghdad to make sure that they have a pro-American or at the very least not pro-Iranian prime minister, this also shows that Iran is demonstrating that it has many levers to bring to bear for the struggle of who's going to be in power in Iraq.
12: The United Nations says it's documented the killing of at least 45 civilians in El Obeid, the capital of Sudan's North Kordofan state. The killings took place between June 6th and June 28th. The UN has recorded at least 15 drone attacks on the city. More than 41 others were injured in the strikes. The paramilitary rapid support forces are battling the Sudanese military for control of El Obeid and the surrounding areas. Meanwhile, the UN human rights chief is warning of a humanitarian catastrophe in North Kordofan. Volker Turk says drone strikes by both sides have targeted markets and schools, fuel stations and water facilities. More than 100,000 people have sought refuge in El Obeid.
14: The international community cannot allow a repeat of the widespread atrocities that took place in Samsam camp for displaced people and in Al-Fashir in North Darfur last year. My office assessed that at least 6,000 people were killed in the span of just 3 days when the RSF captured Al-Fashir. We found the RSF and allied militia committed war crimes and crimes against humanity, including mass killings, summary executions, sexual violence and torture.
12: Joining us from Nairobi is Arjuman Hussein. He's Plan International's Regional Response Manager for Sudan. Thank you very much indeed for being with us on Al Jazeera. There are, as we were just saying, over 100,000 people who have been escaping the fighting and moving towards the city over the last several months, but there are hundreds more, hundreds of thousands more already in the city. What do people in the city actually need?
15: Well, thank you very much for having me on this program. Currently, the situation within Al Obeid city is really, really precarious. The civilians in the city are in a state of confusion for multiple reasons, because one, the key public utilities like power and drinking water are largely unavailable in the city. And now we are also hearing that other critical needs, food and other key requirements are not available in the city. There was a UN-led review and preparedness exercise done a couple of days ago, and what we found is that there are two scenarios right now for the Al Obeid situation. One is that there is an anticipated large-scale population movement from the city towards the White Nile and the surrounding areas in case this siege situation persists. And the second scenario talks about a siege situation within the city, something very similar to what we have seen in other parts of Sudan in recent years. So our assessment suggests that existing food stocks are sufficient barely for 1 month for about 250,000 people. And as we know that the city is actually home to about 550,000 people, including about 100,000 people who have taken refuge there, coming from other conflict-affected areas in the north and south Kordofan, including the Diling and Kadugli areas down in the south. And then we are also hearing that there is a major shortfall of about 8,500 emergency shelters in the situation. You know, our own assessment plans, own assessments on the ground, our offices and our personnel on the ground have been doing these assessments, and they suggest that, you know, emergency shelters are required in both the scenarios. In case the populations choose to move eastwards towards the west, East Nile, White Nile state, and these emergency shelters are also required if the population decides to stay put in the city in case there is a protracted siege-like situation there. Mm. So we are also, you know, concerned about the protection of children and girls and women in the city, as we have seen from other siege-like situations in other parts of Sudan, children and women bear the brunt of these catastrophic situations, as how the Human Rights Council has noted yesterday. As per our assessment, there are still 55,000 children in Al-Ubayd who are in the need of basic protection. So despite organizations, despite UN agencies trying their best to provide whatever services we could muster in these circumstances, funding is not adequate. Services are not adequate.
16: Let me just ask you about the logistics element of this, because you touched on it just a moment ago, and it is key. My understanding was that the city is essentially under siege by the RSF. How difficult is it for agencies like yours to get aid into the people in this city, given the restrictions and the problems you've just been talking about?
15: You know, the only silver lining as of now is that we still have a safe corridor coming into the city from the eastern part of Sudan, unlike other, you know, siege-like situations in Darfur in recent years, for example. So some degree of aid is still trickling into the city. But as we know that, you know, there have been multiple drone attacks on aid convoys and also other commercial supply lines, which have really, you know, made the situation more difficult. The commercial supply lines, the trucks, and transportation agencies find it quite difficult to take the supplies into the city. And same is the case with the UN and other interagency humanitarian supplies, which we are trying to get into the city. The situation is really not really conducive for these operations because of the safety and security concerns for the personnel. And that's something that we are continuously asking all the warring parties to ensure.
17: Okay, mimi jina langu Gladys Mungoromo. 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
18: Sir Keir Starmer has warned his probable successor as Prime Minister, Andy Burnham, that he'll have to spend just as much time as he has dealing with global turmoil during his time in Number 10. In an exclusive interview with the BBC, Sir Keir has spoken for the first time about what he called the intensely personal decision he took, alongside his wife and children, to accept that his political career was over. Keir Starmer has faced criticism during his 2 years as Prime Minister about the amount of time he's spent on the world stage. Henry Zeffman has the story.
19: This weekend is Sir Keir Starmer's second anniversary as Prime Minister. there won't be a third. Speaking for the first time since he resigned, Britain's outgoing leader told me about the moment he realised his time was up.
20: Your wife was by your side during the last few weeks, which have clearly been very difficult for you. When was the moment that the two of you, I think as a pair, decided it was over?
21: Well, it was tough. I'm not going to pretend otherwise. Really, really tough. As I grappled with what was the best thing to do for me, for the country, for the government. And those discussions inevitably start with many discussions with colleagues, with parliamentary colleagues, with the team here, with my immediate advisers, with trade unions, so many people in that discussion. But for me, and this may be different for other people, in the end, it became an intensely personal decision. And that's why it was a decision taken ultimately when Vic and I were away with the kids. We went to Chequers and just spent 2 days together as a family. And that's when I came to my final decision.
19: He's not just resigning as Prime Minister, but Labour leader too, a job he took after the party's worst defeat in 80 years.
21: The Labour Party arguably could have been lost, but I stepped up as leader and with others, we saved the Labour Party. So, yes, look, did I want it to end at this point in this way? No, I didn't. But I accept that with good grace. As I look back, am I proud of the fact that I picked the Labour Party up, turned it around, turned it back into electoral force, got rid of anti-Semitism in our party, ensured our party was trusted again on the economy and on defence and on immigration, and won not just a general election but a landslide general election, and put in a shift at 2 years that has seen our economy stabilise, our public services improve, and our international standing in a completely different place. When I look back on that, I'm proud.
19: And a clear warning for his successor, he acknowledged that would almost certainly be Andy Burnham, about the importance of foreign policy.
21: And therefore, if you're Prime Minister and you care what bills are going to be like in any household around the country, you have to care about finding a lasting solution to the situation in Ukraine. You have to care about what happens in the Strait of Hormuz. It's not sensible to think you can just separate these two things out.
20: Because there are those in your party, and you probably know this, who think that the next Prime Minister could spend less time on diplomacy than you have. You're saying pretty clearly that's not possible.
21: No, I don't think it is possible. So this suggestion you could really, in the modern era, simply split up international and domestic is just... It just doesn't make sense. It isn't true. It isn't right.
19: This is Sir Keir's first attempt to frame what he sees as his legacy. He knows the debate about that is just beginning.
18: And Henry is with me now. Keir Starmer being unusually candid, Henry, and also we've heard tonight from Andy Burnham.
22: That's right, Jane. Just after Sir Keir Starmer took questions from me in Downing Street, the man many expect to be his successor was taking questions online on Reddit. And we learned a bit more about what he would do as Prime Minister. He said that he wouldn't call a general election. He said he would seek to negotiate a returns agreement for failed refugees, including with Taliban-run Afghanistan. He said he wouldn't scrap the triple lock on pensions, saying, I appreciate there's a lot of debate about this, but it's important that the commitment in Labour's 2024 manifesto stands. And he also pledged to work for a closer relationship with Europe. Well, I asked Keir Starmer about Mr Burnham, who he pretty much acknowledged was his inevitable successor. He said he was just joking when he'd mocked Mr Burnham in the past and that there's no personal animosity there. In fact, he likes him. Well, to see that exchange and much else besides, you can watch the full interview on BBC Breakfast tomorrow at 8:15, as well as on YouTube and the BBC iPlayer.
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3: Tourism Minister calls 2026 St. Kitts Music Festival a resounding success. Venezuela marks 215 years of independence while mourning last month's tragic losses. CARFA opens Regional Emergency Operations Center to strengthen health security. Internationally, Iran uses Khamenei's funeral ceremonies to project unity amid leadership uncertainty.
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0: ever hear Earthquake call and say, "Hello, Miss Lee, yes, it's me, Earthquake, I come in Tuesday around 10? 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
1: Oh.
0: And welcome to another presentation of the Irie Feel Good Reggae Vibe Show. Keeping you company right up until news time, which means four. And I repeat, 4 full hours. Full hours of reggae vibe. Like you.

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Happening right here on Red FM 98.9. Keeping you company whoever you are, wherever you are, whatever you happen to be doing. 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
1: 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The Son of Onslaught. 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
1: So you my lover.
0: So you my babe.
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0: My dedicated lover. 242
1: together.
0: And counting.
1: So you my
0: Mr. Ram Dance Master himself.

Bob Marley and Peter Tosh, not to mention the musicians. Coming up next to Santa Carol Thompson. To be closer together. The better Ricky Vibe. So you might love her. Dedicated to keeping your spirits alive. Right here, right now.

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And that's a guarantee. If you want it like this, you only get it right here. I'll be taking a bit of a commercial break, but don't you drift too far, because I'll be coming back at you with a better vibe right here on 98.

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2: 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This one entitled,
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And let me take this time and say hi and hello and big up and greetings and hope you're okay to Sister Eleanor Nevis over there. 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

One of my favorite reggae artists, Mr. Biddy McLean. And if you don't have Biddy McLean in your music collection, I advise you do so expeditiously.

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And coming up next, one of my all-time favorite... No, I think I'll take that back. My all-time favorite reggae duo, Brian and Tony Gold, coming right at you. Brian and Tony Gold, taking the time to 29 minutes, moving away from the 2 o'clock hour. This one entitled Bull.

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None other than Kofi.

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7: 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Won't you please listen? 2 minutes moving away from the 4 o'clock hour. Here now, the star Peter Huntingale.

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But the older ones, they remember tunes like these.

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Big tunes after Big Tune. That's what I'm flinging on you. You better brace yourself, because they are hitting hard. 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When this tune played, every Rasta man sang along with it. 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
0: Big Jones are barking.
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0: 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A strictly big Joe may have fling by you. 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I got another hot one coming at ya. 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That tune the DJ gonna play. That one for you, you hear me? That one for you. Trust me. 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Hear this now.
2: Between you and me, now we found out that we have a same.
0: Hear this now.
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That one for you. What it's gonna be. 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

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Another big one coming at you. 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

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It's all about you, babe. Not another. You're the one. I'll always be loving you.

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Feel good reggae vibe show. Happens every Saturday from 2 until 6. Or you can say from 2 until noose time. In the meantime, in the between time, I'm coming at ya hard and heavy. Just like this with a better sounding vibe. Got another one coming at ya. Another one from the sweet.

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You better not let it go, you know. That is what this song is saying.

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No hold on. 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

You must know why you let her go. 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You got a good thing. Hold on. The son of Kofi. 10 minutes moving up to the 5 o'clock hour. Big June after Big June coming at you. Got the son of Leroy.

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0: That's all I want.
1: A little love that slowly.
0: 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Just a little bit.
1: One that comes and goes.
0: Ah.
1: That's all I want.
0: That's all I want. 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
0: 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Look how they must go.

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0: I'll take back what I said.
1: I'll take back what I said, baby.
0: Yeah, yeah, yeah. Just don't leave me alone here. It's cold, baby.
1: Not now, baby.
0: Tuesday.
1: Come back to bed. We got some things to work out, you know. We got a little thing to work out, you know.
0: Darling, come back to bed. Oh, it's getting
1: put aside the isms.

0: Here's a smooth and easy one. I'm sure you're gonna remember the words of this one. This on a reggae disco rock thing called Bridge Over Troubled Waters. You remember that tune there? When you're weary and feeling down,
1: when tears are in
0: your eye,
1: I'll dry them all.
0: Yeah, that, believe me.

0: 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I will ease your mind
1: like a bridge over.
0: I tell you, they don't make them like this anymore. Songs of inspiration, feel good vibe. That's why we call it the Irie Feel Good Reggae Vibe Show. You know, when our skin up, you know, when our jester, you know, we keep it real.

Now you see the upcoming June. This upcoming June is a bummer. And I'm telling you, before I do it, I'm going to have to pull this one up, you know. I'm warning you, this one's so nice, I'm going to have to pull it back up, you hear me?

This one dedicated especially to the Nubian queens. Coming from the melanated kings. Make them screw if them want to. Make them frown up them fears. We are fling it on you, hear me, baby? All the little things. You want me to, may I do them? You hear me? May I do them?

0: should do.
1: All the things a man should do.
0: All those little things you want.
1: All those little things you want me to. Ah, just for my brown-eyed baby. Every time.
0: Oh, oh,
1: 13 minutes moving away from the 5 o'clock hour and counting.
0: Oh,
1: I got another big one coming at you. You better brace yourself for this one. You better brace yourself. You better brace yourself for this one. Got the Zana sister. Sister Savannah coming at you. Big June. Well, this one you're listening to, dedicated to all the Nubian queens from the melanated kings. So here what the sister them are fling back. Here what the Nubian queens them are say. Hear this now. Snow, dedicated to the melanated kings from the Nubian queens.
2: Yeah.
1: Big tune.

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1: Jamais selecta ela.
2: 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A big tune deserves to follow another big tune. 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
1: Oh, a lifetime isn't enough to love you.
0: 23 minutes moving away from the 5 o'clock hour. We're rumbling up in here. We're rumbling up in here.

Now here's a bit of classic for you. This under the starlight. Remember I told you, in our big tune, me fling bunny, you know. Big tune after big tune, some you know, some you won't remember.

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After tonight, all the things start out, you know. Now,

Baby, after tonight, you won't have to worry and wonder. You'll know the truth. Taking it up to the top of the hour. Taking it up to news time. And I see that after news time, we're going to be rolling on you. Right? Yeah. We're going to keep it hot and heavy. Up in here, we're not turning the heat, you know. We're going to make you sweat.

The Senator Sister Pam Hall. 33 minutes moving away from the 5 o'clock hour. It's a Irie Feel Good Reggae Vibe Show. Right here on 98.9. Happens every Saturday. From 2 until 6. Or you can say from 2 until news time. In the meantime, in between time, I keep it just like this, you know.

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1: Doing

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And if you like the vibe, make a date. Don't be late. Join me again next Saturday when we do it all over again. You were always on the IRA Feel Good Reggae Vibe Show. Today was all about lover's rock, lover's vibe. But it can be love and conscious reggae music, conscious reggae dub. I'm going to say bye for now. Coming up next, we'll be the WinFM News and Sports. And then after that, we got a young dynamo in the building. He's going to be rocking you after that. Leaving you in good hands. I say ciao for now. Do take care.

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1: Senkis Navy's officials commemorate 30 years of Taiwan ICDF. Tourism minister calls 2026 St. Kitts Music Festival a resounding success. Venezuela marks 215 years of independence while mourning last month's tragic losses. CARFA opens Regional Emergency Operations Center to strengthen health security. Internationally, Iran uses Khamenei's funeral ceremonies to project unity amid leadership uncertainty.
0: Now, the details.
1: Ministers of St. Kitts and Nevis delivered congratulatory remarks celebrating the 30th anniversary of the Taiwan International Cooperation and Development Fund, ICDF, on July 1st, 2026. The Taiwan Embassy in St. Kitts and Nevis shared video messages from Federation officials honoring three decades of mutual trust, diplomatic friendship, and sustainable development. The Honorable Mark Brantley, Premier of Nevis, praised the long-standing bilateral alliance and emphasized Taiwan's invaluable technical assistance. The Premier highlighted key contributing factors to human resources and structural capacity building.
2: The ICDF has been so involved in so much of what we've done here on the island of Nevis, from recycling to scholarships to training our people. They've been involved in teaching Mandarin, Ni Hao. It has been really a wonderful relationship. We thank the ICDF, we thank the government and people of Taiwan for all the help that they have given to us, and we continue to depend on them as we move forward for close collaboration and close participation. St. Kitts and Nevis has had relations with Taiwan now for 43 years this year. And for 30 of those years, the ICDF has been there to lend a helping hand.
1: The Honorable Dr. Joel Clark, Minister of Environment, Climate Action and Constituency Empowerment, expressed gratitude for environmental cooperation. Minister Clark commended initiatives driving a cleaner, greener, and more sustainable future for the Federation.
3: For St. Kitts and Nevis, our partnership and support from the Republic of China, Taiwan, through the ICDF, the International Cooperation and Development Fund, has yielded tremendous benefits for us. I want to take this opportunity as Minister of Sustainable Development, Environment, Constituency Empowerment, and Climate Action to wish the ICDF happy 30th anniversary. It's been a long, long road of success, of partnership and commitment to St. Kitts and Nevis. In particular, congratulations to them, but thank you so much for the support of our solid waste management and recycling project, which has yielded much benefit for the islands of St. Kitts and Nevis. Without their partnership, we would not be here, and we look forward to several phases, ongoing phases of our work in recycling, environmental preservation, and of course, protected St. Kitts.
1: The Honorable Janelle Nisbet, Minister of Health, Gender Affairs, and Social Empowerment of the Nevis Island Administration, extended warm birthday wishes to the agency. Minister Nisbet focused on the positive development impact of health, community empowerment, and social well-being programs.
4: The Department of Environment wishes to congratulate Taiwan ICDF on three decades of impactful work in sustainable development and for strengthening global partnership. Your commitment to dedication, innovation, and capacity building have helped to strengthen and improve work in environmental and development initiatives, not only in St. Kitts and Nevis, but across the entire world. We want to wish you a happy 30th anniversary and continued success in the future.
1: Director of Environment with the Government of St. Kitts and Nevis, Darion Edmead, affirmed the strength of joint technical missions operating on the ground.
5: As we grow and expand, we realize that we have to come into the communities, and thus through our partnership with Taiwan ICDF, we have been able to secure a truck as well as an additional baler and our amazing recycling facility. Now, in the future, what we want to see is every household making recycling a natural part of their daily habits. So we want you to separate your goods, recycle, reuse what you can and what you can't. We want you to be able to identify a specific recycling point and contribute to us all, making Nevis greener and better for many more years to come. Now, as we celebrate 30 years for Taiwan ICDF, I want to be able to wish it a very, very happy birthday. That is indeed a special milestone, and we have had a partnership with Taiwan for some 43 years now. So I just want to thank Taiwan ICDF for all the investment in Nevis and the region as a whole. We truly appreciate the friendship, as we sometimes say here in Nevis. Taiwan is not just our friend, it is our best friend.
1: The remarks coincided with the main international symposium held at the Grand Hotel in Taipei, where St. Kitts and Nevis Ambassador His Excellency Dona Francis underscored that meaningful cooperation invests heavily in people rather than merely in financial assistance. The celebration showcased collaborations with the Federation, including the Solid Waste Management and Recycling Project and the Digital Identity Authentication System Project.
6: Tourism Minister Marsha Henderson has described the 2026 St. Kitts Music Festival as a resounding success, saying the event delivered on its promise as every scheduled artist took to the stage and the tourism sector recorded the expected increase in visitor arrivals and hotel occupancy.
7: We had an amazing 3 nights and a whole week because we collaborated with some private events, starting on the Sunday with the Gospel Fest, the Praise Fest, at the Antioch Baptist Church, and then we went to the Binge Arrival, the Express Events, the Wednesday night, and then the 3 nights of Music Festival. We saw the crowd, the festival continues to grow by leaps and bounds in terms of attendees. We had some really high numbers this year, particularly on Friday and Saturday nights. And the experience in terms of the production as well, we were able to take the standards up as well. If you saw the screens, the sound.
6: The three-night festival left patrons wanting more. However, Henderson acknowledged, like any other major event, the festival experienced its share of challenges.
7: Sound. We had some challenges though with the changeovers and access to the venue. So far, I'm still waiting on the reports from the team, but so far I've heard of access to the venue and production. The access to the venue, we would have to go back to the drawing board because it means that more persons are attending the festival. We need to look at entrances and exits, which is a good problem to have. It affects the overall visitor experience, attendee experience, and so we will definitely be working on the production. I'm going to wait on the report to see what really was the cause of this, and so we would fix that.
6: Despite those hurdles, the strength of the St. Kitts Music Festival brand continues to attract visitors, noting that more than 5,000 people traveled to the island for this year's event.
7: But overall, it was a good festival. We accomplished what we wanted in terms of filling our hotels, filling the flights, economic activity throughout the Federation, and of course transitioning our destination from being a seasonal destination to being year-round. So we're still working on, you know, making sure we transition completely.
8: Okay, we're in the summer. I know there's some summer activities planned. How are all of this accomplished fitting into your yearly plan, especially for 2026, in terms of your visitor arrivals, your expectations, the summer events, music festival, and so forth?
7: Right. So those events are initially designed to drive demand for the destination during the shoulder period. And we're seeing, this is the 1st of July, we have culinary month. We used to have restaurant week in July. We now have a whole culinary month. And the tickets for some of these staple events have been sold out already. We're mindful not to put and advertise them too early because they go very quickly. So we're getting the traffic in July. And then we have CPL and Culturama, Mango Festival, all the other events that drive traffic to the destination up until the end of, let's say, August. And then we have the traditionally slow months, which is September and October. And of course, that's the peak of the hurricane season and all the other logistical issues that happen around that time. So we're still mindful. We're transitioning nicely, but the plan, the strategic plan to make the destination year-round is still working well for us.
6: Although the curtains have closed on this year's festival, planning is already underway as the government and local creatives begin preparations for the 2027 edition.
0: In regional news,
1: Venezuela marks 215 years of independence while mourning last month's tragic losses, DBS St. Lucia reports.
9: Delegates from the Bolivian Republic of Venezuela and local government officials will gather at Bido Park on Sunday, July 5th for a wreath-laying ceremony beginning at 10 a.m. The event will commemorate Venezuela's 215th anniversary of independence while paying tribute to the victims of the June 24th earthquake. The recent seismic event, which sent shockwaves across the region, has once again highlighted the vulnerability of countries situated along major tectonic fault lines. Venezuelan authorities are now focusing on strengthening disaster preparedness and building more resilient infrastructure.
10: Last week, on the June 24th, we got a very, very devastated earthquake. And more than 3,000 people died already. And many buildings who collapsed affected a lot of families in Venezuela. We are going to pay tribute to these families. We are going to, because all people in Venezuela, we are mourning. We are in mourning right now.
9: Ambassador Life Escalona says recovery efforts began immediately after the disaster, with countries around the world offering messages of support and assistance as Venezuela and neighboring regions navigate this difficult period. She thanked the Caribbean community for its solidarity, including the donation of relief supplies and other forms of assistance to aid recovery efforts in the Bolivian Republic of Venezuela. Despite the milestone anniversary of independence, the ambassador says Sunday's observance will focus heavily on remembrance and reflection, particularly on the region's vulnerability to natural disasters.
10: From the Caribbean, of course, all Caribbean countries are supporting the people and the government of Venezuela, who is working very hard in terms to get all facilitate the new life for these people who lost everything. And of course, we are still receiving people from different countries with the objective to rescue the life of the people who still are alive under this destruction.
9: The ambassador revealed that preliminary reports indicate that more than 3,000 people perished in the earthquake. Search and recovery efforts continue as authorities work to locate victims and provide support to affected families. She also urged countries across the region to remain vigilant and prepared, noting that natural disasters are becoming increasingly unpredictable.
10: We receive people from Mexico, from El Salvador, from Chile, from Colombia, from Brazil. Our neighbors, they came very quick, very soon, as the same day, the next day after the earthquake. And we receive a lot of humanitarian aid and medical supplier from different countries around the world, around, as I said, 53 countries.
9: The Reef Lane ceremony commemorating the 215th anniversary of independence of the Bolivarian Republic of Venezuela will be held at Bido Park on Sunday, July 5th, beginning at 10 a.m., as the nation honors both its history and those whose lives were tragically lost. For the DBS News World, Manasa Stanislas reporting.
0: CARFA opens Regional Emergency Operations Center to strengthen health security. Triple T Live Online has that story.
11: Minister of Health Dr. Lakram Bodo applauded CARFA for its newly opened Emergency Operations Center. Speaking at the commissioning ceremony at CARFA's Port of Spain campus, Dr. Bodo recognized the impact the center will have on the region's ability to respond to natural disasters and other crises.
12: Prepared health systems can save lives. Prepared countries recover faster. Prepared regions stand stronger together. This new regional emergency operations center will strengthen our collective ability to detect emerging threats earlier, to coordinate responses more effectively, and to support member states during disasters and reinforce regional resilience against future public health emergencies.
11: The center, funded by the European Union, cost approximately €285,000. The center will act as a physical operational hub, coordinating CAFA's responses to infectious disease outbreaks, public health emergencies, and disasters. CAFA's executive director, Dr. Lisa Indar, said the center will improve CAFA's response time.
13: Through continuous monitoring of alerts and predefined activation protocols, the EUC will enable rapid assessment, timely decision-making, and the rapid mobilizations of CAFA's incident management team, resulting in the deployment of rapid response teams or deployment through the rapid response mechanism as soon as required.
11: Ambassador Tassin said that it welcomes more partnerships like these as it continues to champion initiatives that positively impact the region.
14: We are particularly interested in deepening cooperation on medicines regulation through PharmaNext, including support to CARFA and the Caribbean regulatory system, drawing on the experience of the European Medicines Agency and European regulatory authorities. We also wish to deepen links between Caribbean and European institutions in research, innovation, and skills.
11: The commissioning of the facility ends the implementation of the 11th EDF Program of Support for Health Security, Strengthening for Prevention and Control of Outbreaks of Communicable Diseases in the Caribbean. Kevion John, TTT News.
0: We now bring you these international reports.
15: I'm going to talk to Paul Musgrave. He's an associate professor of government at Georgetown University in Qatar. He's also a U.S. foreign policy analyst. Good to have you with us on Al Jazeera. The analysts have been telling us that Iran will be hoping that this ceremony will also be able to project a sense of unity, that Iran is unified in its approach, not only to these ceremonies and to the to marking the funeral, but also with the rest of the world. Do you think that that message is being heard?
16: I think that having several days of a display of national mourning, a display of national commemoration that draws on every symbol of unity that you can think of, from religious to political, the revolution, all the way back to thousands of years of Persian civilization, certainly gives the regime an unprecedented opportunity to draw folks together. Now, of course, they're not just speaking within the country, they're speaking to a broader audience, and this is in some ways complicated by not just what is being said and who is being seen, but who is not being seen. Especially, of course, the Supreme Leader, the new Supreme Leader. And that, you know, highlights the fact that this is a country that is still at war, the country that is still facing severe security challenges from countries like Israel and the United States, although President Trump said that the United States was giving Iran a week off from the war. So this is something in which Tehran has a moment to put forward its message, and to do so at a time when the split screen is, of course, the United States having its display of the 250th anniversary. So both of the primary protagonists in this struggle really putting forward strong national messages about unity, but we'll see how that develops.
15: Ali Khamenei's son, Mojtaba, is the new supreme leader. He's not been seen in public, even for these ceremonies, a time when one would perhaps expect he's most likely to be seen. What impact do you think that is going to have on the government's efforts to try to maintain this image of unity?
16: Well, of course, the Supreme Leader is not just a political figure. He is also a religious figure. You know, this is an Islamic republic in which the figure of the Supreme Leader is not just a figurehead, but somebody who holds real, if ultimate, power. You want that person, whoever is in that role, to be a symbol of devotion, a font of honor in the British sense. And we don't have anybody to play that. Now, there are good reasons for this. Over the past few days, we've heard reports that the Israeli government may have attempted to kill the chief negotiators, especially Foreign Minister Abbas Arachi, back in early April. The Israeli government has denied these allegations, but certainly given the fact that at the very start of this war, the American and Israeli militaries decapitated the Iranian government. Obviously, the Supreme Leader has good reasons to be concerned about letting his time and place be known. That being said, eventually you have to put somebody out there. We're now on month 4 of not having seen the Supreme Leader of one of the most powerful countries in the region. That is something that eventually, no matter how much regime unity you have on display, people are going to want to see that there is actually somebody who is occupying the, for lack of a better term, throne.
15: The ceremony is also going to be moving to Iraq as well, as Mahmoud was just describing to us. Does that put Iraq in a difficult position? This is a point at which the U.S. particularly is very keen that Iraq should create a significant amount of distance between itself and Iran.
16: Well, many of our viewers will remember that for more than 20 years, preceding the U.S. invasion of Iraq back in 2003, Iran and the United States have been at odds over the future of Iraq. Iraq is one of the few countries in the world that has a Shiite majority, the same as Iran. And of course, Iran's government and the former supreme leader have long had special ties with militias and other groups in Iran. So it makes sense that the regime would try to use this sort of symbolic display, this procession, to go into Karbala and Najaf. Now, that being said, of course, Karbala and Najaf, as everybody probably also knows, have special religious significance for Shiites and especially for Iran. So this is something where I think that there's a number of reasons why there there would be reasons. But in the context of Iraqi politics in particular, where over the past few months the United States has really put pressure on Baghdad to make sure that they have a pro-American or at the very least not pro-Iranian prime minister, this also shows that Iran is demonstrating that it has many levers to bring to bear for the struggle of who's going to be in power in Iraq.
15: The United Nations says it's documented the killing of at least 45 civilians in El Obeid, the capital of Sudan's North Kordofan state. The killings took place between June 6th and June 28th. The UN has recorded at least 15 drone attacks on the city. More than 41 others were injured in the strikes. The paramilitary Rapid Support Forces are battling the Sudanese military for control of El Obeid and the surrounding areas. Meanwhile, the UN Human Rights Chief is warning of a humanitarian catastrophe in North Kordofan. Volker Turk says drone strikes by both sides have targeted markets and schools, fuel stations and water facilities. More than 100,000 people have sought refuge in El Obeid.
17: The international community cannot allow a repeat of the widespread atrocities that took place in Samsam camp for displaced people and in Al-Fashir in North Darfur last year. My office assessed that at least 6,000 people were killed in the span of just 3 days when the RSF captured Al-Fashir. We found the RSF and allied militia committed war crimes and crimes against humanity, including mass killings, summary executions, sexual violence and torture.
15: Joining us from Nairobi is Arjuman Hussein. He's Plan International's Regional Response Manager for Sudan. Thank you very much indeed for being with us on Al Jazeera. There are, as we were just saying, over 100,000 people who have been escaping the fighting and moving towards the city over the last several months, but there are hundreds more, 100,000s more already in the city. What do people in the city actually need?
18: Well, thank you very much for having me on this program. Currently, the situation within Al Obeid city is really, really precarious. The civilians in the city are in a state of confusion for multiple reasons, because one, the key public utilities like power and drinking water are largely unavailable in the city. And now we are also hearing that other critical needs, food and other key requirements are not available in the city. There was a UN-led review and preparedness exercise done a couple of days ago, and what we found is that there are two scenarios right now for the Al Obeid situation. One is that there is an anticipated large-scale population movement from the city towards the White Nile and the surrounding areas in case this siege situation persists. And the second scenario talks about a siege situation within the city, something very similar to what we have seen in other parts of Sudan in recent years. So our assessment suggests that existing food stocks are sufficient barely for 1 month for about 250,000 people. And as we know that the city is actually home to about 550,000 people, including about 100,000 people who have taken refuge there, coming from other conflict-affected areas in the north and south Kordofan, including the Diling and Kadugli areas down in the south. And then we are also hearing that there is a major shortfall of about 8,500 emergency shelters in the situation. You know, our own assessment plans, own assessments on the ground, our offices and our personnel on the ground have been doing these assessments, and they suggest that, you know, emergency shelters are required in both the scenarios. In case the populations choose to move eastwards towards the west, East Nile, White Nile state, and these emergency shelters are also required if the population decides to stay put in the city in case there is a protracted siege-like situation there. So we are also, you know, concerned about the protection of children and girls and women in the city, as we have seen from other siege-like situations in other parts of Sudan, that children and women bear the brunt of these catastrophic situations, as how the Human Rights Council has noted yesterday. As per our assessment, there are still 55,000 children in Al Obeid who are in the need of basic protection. So despite organizations, despite UN agencies trying their best to provide whatever services we could muster in these circumstances, funding is not adequate. Mm. Services are not adequate.
15: Let me just ask you about the logistics element of this, because you touched on it just a moment ago, and it is key. My understanding was that the city is essentially under siege by the RSF. How difficult is it for agencies like yours to get aid into the people in this city, given the restrictions and the problems you've just been talking about?
18: You know, the only silver lining as of now is that we still have a safe corridor coming into the city from the eastern part of Sudan, unlike other, you know, siege-like situations in Darfur in recent years, for example. So some degree of aid is still trickling into the city. But as we know that, you know, there have been multiple drone attacks on aid convoys and also other commercial supply lines, which have really, you know, made the situation more difficult. The commercial supply lines, the trucks, and transportation agencies find it quite difficult to take the supplies into the city. And same is the case with the UN and other interagency humanitarian supplies, which we are trying to get into the city. The situation is really not really, you know, conducive for these operations because of the safety and security concerns for the personnel. And that's something that we are continuously asking all the warring parties to ensure.
15: Ashman
18: the humanitarian
15: Hussein.
18: Personnel.
19: Okay, mimi jina yangu Gladys Mungurumu. 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
20: Sir Keir Starmer has warned his probable successor as Prime Minister, Andy Burnham, that he'll have to spend just as much time as he has dealing with global turmoil during his time in Number 10. In an exclusive interview with the BBC, Sir Keir has spoken for the first time about what he called the intensely personal decision he took, alongside his wife and children, to accept that his political career was over. Keir Starmer has faced criticism during his 2 years as Prime Minister about the amount of time he spent on the world stage. Henry Zeffman has the story.
21: This weekend is Sir Keir Starmer's second anniversary as Prime Minister. There won't be a third. Speaking for the first time since he resigned, Britain's outgoing leader told me about the moment he realised his time was up.
22: Your wife was by your side during the last few weeks, which have clearly been very difficult for you. When was the moment that the two of you, I think as a pair, decided it was over?
23: Well, it was tough. I'm not going to pretend otherwise. Really, really tough. As I grappled with what was the best thing to do for me, for the country, for the government. And those discussions inevitably start with many discussions with colleagues, with parliamentary colleagues, with the team here, with my immediate advisors, with trade unions, so many people in that discussion. But for me, and this may be different for other people, in the end, it became an intensely personal decision. And that's why it was a decision taken ultimately when Vic and I were away with the kids. We went to Chequers and just spent 2 days together as a family. And that's when I came to my final decision.
21: He's not just resigning as Prime Minister, but Labour leader too, a job he took after the party's worst defeat in 80 years.
23: The Labour Party arguably could have been lost, but I stepped up as leader and with others, we saved the Labour Party. So, yes, look, did I want it to end at this point in this way? No, I didn't. But I accept that with good grace. As I look back, am I proud of the fact that I picked the Labour Party up, turned it around, turned it back into electoral force, got rid of anti-Semitism in our party, ensured our party was trusted again on the economy and on defence and on immigration, and won not just a general election, but a landslide general election, and put in a shift at 2 years that has seen our economy stabilise, our public services improve, and our international standing in a completely different place. When I look back on that, I'm proud.
21: And a clear warning for his successor, he acknowledged that would almost certainly be Andy Burnham, about the importance of foreign policy.
23: And therefore, if you're Prime Minister and you care what bills are going to be like in any household around the country, you have to care about finding a lasting solution to the situation in Ukraine. You have to care about what happens in the Strait of Hormuz. It's not sensible to think you can just separate these two things out.
22: Because there are those in your party, and you probably know this, who think that the next Prime Minister could spend less time on diplomacy than you have. You're saying pretty clearly that's not possible.
23: No, I don't think it is possible. So this suggestion you could really, in the modern era, simply split up international and domestic is just... It just doesn't make sense. It isn't true. It isn't right.
21: This is Sir Keir's first attempt to frame what he sees as his legacy. He knows the debate about that is just beginning.
20: And Henry is with me now. Keir Starmer being unusually candid, Henry, and also we've heard tonight from Andy Burnham.
2: That's right, Jane. Just after Sir Keir Starmer took questions from me in Downing Street, the man many expect to be his successor was taking questions online on Reddit. And we learnt a bit more about what he would do as Prime Minister. He said that he wouldn't call a general election. He said he would seek to negotiate a returns agreement for failed refugees, including with Taliban-run Afghanistan. He said he wouldn't scrap the triple lock on pensions, saying, I appreciate there's a lot of debate about this, but it's important that the commitment in Labour's 2024 manifesto stands. And he also pledged to work for a closer relationship with Europe. Well, I asked Keir Starmer about Mr. Burnham, who he pretty much acknowledged was his inevitable successor. He said he was just joking when he'd mocked Mr. Burnham in the past and that there's no personal animosity there. In fact, he likes him. Well, to see that exchange and much else besides, you can watch the full interview on BBC Breakfast tomorrow at 8:15, as well as on YouTube and the BBC iPlayer.
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1: St. Kitts Nevis officials commemorate 30 years of Taiwan ICDF. Tourism minister calls 2026 St. Kitts Music Festival a resounding success. Venezuela marks 215 years of independence while mourning last month's tragic losses. CARFA opens Regional Emergency Operations Center to strengthen health security. Internationally, Iran uses Khamenei's funeral ceremonies to project unity amid leadership uncertainty.
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0: Welcome to the WinFM 98.9's Sports News, sponsored by Island Bakeries and presented by Troy Beef Mills. Let us bounce off on the local scene with cricket, heading over to Nevis, where Curtis Morton Jr. files this report about the continuation of the Renaco TDC Primary School Cricket Tournament.
1: The Renaco Morton TDC Primary School's Cricket Tournament continued on Tuesday, 30th June, with two matches. In the match, Charleston Primary versus Joyce St. Labbert Primary, Charleston Primary 99 for 2, Joyce St. Labbert Primary 87 all out, Charleston Primary won by 12 runs. In the other game of the day, Mordcross Prep 102 for 7, VOGN 70 all out, Mordcross Prep won by 32 runs. We feature action from the matchup between Charleston Primary and Joyce St. Labbert Primary.
2: We're about to have the toss. This very important game, Joyce St. Labbert Primary coming up against Charleston Primary. And umpire Nisbet has the coin, passes it over to Jackie Bailey. What's the call? What was the call? You made tails. You called for. Okay. Zakim, you have won the toss again for. Well, every time you have toss, you have won the toss?
3: Yes, sir.
2: And I'm sure you feel good about that?
3: Yes, sir.
2: What's the plan for today?
3: I'm trying to score as much as possible. I'm a very good batsman. And try to look for the very good singles in the field.
2: You have hit a half century at least for every game. What are your plans for today?
3: At least to make another one.
2: Okay. All right. All the best. Had you won the toss, what would you have done?
4: I would have bowled.
2: You would have bowled. So you're happy to be bowling today?
4: Not really.
2: Not really. You know you have a big fish to catch. If you get Zakim Bailey, you're in a good spot. What are your plans for Zakim?
4: Try get him out as quick as possible.
1: On Wednesday, 1st July, there were some shocking results in the Renaco Morton TDC Primary School's cricket tournament. The biggest shock came when the Joyce St. Labbert Primary School bowled out the defending champions Ivor Walters Primary for just 16 runs. Later that same day, the Mordcross Prep School defeated the St. Thomas's Primary School by 15 runs. The results of matches played, VOGN versus St. James's Primary, St. James's Primary 56 all out, Tishon Thomas 23, and there were 20 extras, Ellis and Shaw 3 wickets each, VOGN in response 60 without loss, Bentley Stewart 35 not out, VOGN won by 10 wickets. In the match, Joyce St. Labbert Primary versus Ivor Walters Primary, Joyce St. Labbert Primary 126 for 2, Jamali Kelly 58, Ivor Walters 16 all out, Needham top scored with 3 runs and there were 12 extras. Joyce St. Labbert Primary won by all of 110 runs. In the match, Mordcross Prep versus St. Thomas's Primary, Mordcross Prep 98 all out, Gishard 19, 32 extras. Dickinson, Huggins and Rollins took 2 wickets each. St. Thomas's Primary in response, 83 for 7. Dickinson top scored with 14 and there were 34 extras. Shania Freeman and Gishard 2 wickets each. Mordcross Prep won by 15 runs.
0: This is really where it all starts, at the primary school level. And we say congratulations to the organizers for coming on board and putting this program together, as well as to the sponsors, because we know it is not cheap to organize events. And we must thank the sponsors big time for stepping up to the plate and being good corporate citizens. The schools, you must be commended highly for participation. The parents, for allowing your children to start showing their talent at this young age. And indeed, the umpires, the other officials, the coaches, and the spectators. Please continue to support the young cricketers, as Nevis has a very rich tradition in cricket. After having produced several test players from Nevis, example including but not limited to Elcomedal Willett, and when he made the West Indies team in 1978, the first Leeward Islander to do so, and he was just a teenager, he however opened the floodgates for other Leeward Island cricketers to get into the West Indies team, whether they were from Nevis, such as Derek Parry, the late Renaco Morton, out of Antigua and Barbuda, such as Sir Andy Roberts, Sir Vivian Richards, and other players from Montserrat, Anguilla, and also here in St. Kitts. I am recalling as recently as earlier this year, Nevis sent 7 players to Antigua to try out for the Leeward Islands under 15 team, and all 7 were able to make the Leeward Islands under 15 team with the wicketkeeper and captain coming from Nevis. So they have good pedigree, Nevis, and we congratulate them and wish them the best. We are continuing in cricket and we are heading across to the regional scene, where Curtis Morton tells us where a young cricketer who plays for the West Indies emerging team got himself in a smite of trouble in Antigua.
1: Barbados cricketer Shakib Paris pled guilty to the charge of battery on taxi operator Ian Joseph when he appeared in the magistrate court in Antigua on Thursday. The West Indies Academy player was ordered to pay $1,500 in 7 days or spend 7 days in prison. He was also ordered to pay $500 in compensation to Joseph within 7 days or spend 7 days in prison.
0: Thank you very much, Curtis. It is really sad that this has happened. However, I am hoping a strong message be sent so other youth players, male or female, will understand they are ambassadors for not only themselves, but for their families, their communities, their clubs, their countries, and for the beautiful game of cricket. And as such, they all need to behave in a particular manner. And this, of course, is a very good example of a very bad example. Let us dribble over to the international scene with football going up north, visiting Mexico, Canada, and the US of A and FIFA's 23rd World Cup, which is historic for 3 reasons. 1, it is the first time 3 countries are hosting the World Cup. 2 have hosted it before, but never 3. 2, it is the first time 48 countries are participating. This is an increase of 50% or an additional 16 teams over the 32 teams that played in the Qatar 2022 World Cup. There was an increase of 50% previously when in 1998 in France, the teams were increased from 24 to 36, going up by an additional 12 teams. The third reason, it is the first time 2 warring countries are playing in the same World Cup. The US of A invaded Iran in February, and obviously this fixture was set before the US declared war on Iran. And it so happens that all 3 matches for Iran were played in the US while they were housed in Mexico. It wasn't an easy route for Iran because apparently they were searched on the tarmac, and not only that, they were initially to enter the US 2 days before their match, which is FIFA's practice. However, they were told they could only enter the day before the match, and secondly, the arrangement was for them to leave the day after the match, but they were told they had to go straight from the field to the airport. Let us now go back and take a look at Match Day 22, Thursday 2nd July, the penultimate day of the round of 32, or Phase 2, the knockout stage. Spain, winners of Group H, ranked at number 3, they easily brushed aside Austria, ranked at 25, who were the runners-up in Group J, 3-0. The runners-up of Group K, Portugal, ranked at 5, they got past their European counterparts, Croatia, ranked at 11, and who were Group L runners-up 2-1. However, that was a very hard-fought match. Going into the dying seconds of the second half, Croatia scored and thought they had leveled the score and pushed for extra time. However, it was an offside goal, so the match ended 2-1. In the third match, Group B winners, Switzerland, ranked at 15, they dashed one of the last 4 remaining African hopes when they got past Algeria, ranked at 37, 2-0, Algeria being Group J, 3rd place. Match Day 23, Friday 3rd July, the last day of the round of 32, the 10th and final match in that round, it was all excitement. Runners up in Group D, Australia, ranked 24, they were kept to a 1-1 draw at full time and after extra time by Group G runners-up Egypt, ranked at 36, the score being 1-1. Enter the big, bad, dreaded penalty kicks. Egypt, they were victorious 4-2 and thus marched on to the next stage. The second African team to advance to the third round, that is the group of 16, which is also a knockout phase. The match of the round of 32, as a matter of fact, perhaps the match of the tournament up to this point, Group J winners, the defending champions and number 1 ranked Argentina, they were pushed, and when I say pushed, they were really pushed to the limits by one of the four debutants. Group H runners-up Cape Verde or Cabo Verde were ranked 69. The GOAT, number 10 Argentina, Lionel Messi, he opened Argentina's account on the stroke of the 29th minute. 30 minutes later, Cape Verde came back and equalized. The pundits and no doubt the Argentinian fans felt that was the opening of the floodgates, but nobody told Cape Verde about that. They stretched the Argentinians and they stretched some more, and after that they still stretched them. Why? Because the debutants, the record breaking Cape Verde, the first debutant to make it out of the group stage and into the knockout stages, they forced the defending champions and the number one ranked Argentina into extra time. Here comes Lionel Messi setting up an assist for Argentina to go 2-1 up. Persons thought, well, there's no way Cape Verde is going to come back from that. They are drained emotionally, physically, mentally, everything. However, no one sent Cape Verde that memo. They pushed and they pushed some more. And then they pushed a little more and they got their reward as they equalized 2-2, which was insane, which was unheard of, which was incredible, which was madness. No debutant ranked at 69 playing against the defending champions and one of the favorites to win the World Cup, Argentina, ranked at number one, are supposed to push to equalize a second time with them. And this is what happened. Shortly after, Argentina went ahead again 3-2. A few minutes before the close, and Cape Verde, they tried. The Cinderella team really tried. The darling of the tournament really tried. And Cape Verde, they just couldn't get that elusive third goal. The game ending 3-2 in favor of Argentina. And after the match, all the Argentine players just laid flat out on the field. And no doubt with tremendous respect for Cape Verde, a respect they got from perhaps the entire world, whether you are a football fan or not. The third and final game on match day 23 saw Colombia, ranked at 13, and Group K winners dashing the hopes of the last remaining African team, Group L, third place, Ghana, ranked at 32, when they just got past them 1-0. The stage for the round of 16 was then set. Canada, one of the three hosts, ranked at 33 versus Morocco, ranked at 7. Paraguay, ranked at 48 versus France, one of the top favorites, or perhaps the number one favorite, ranked at number 2. Brazil, ranked at 6, the most World Cup winningest team with 5 championships. Coming up against Norway, ranked at 47. Mexico, the second of three hosts, at 14 versus England at 4. Portugal, number 5. Coming up against another favorite, perhaps the number one or two favorite, Spain, ranked at 3. The USA, the third host, ranked at 17, coming up against Belgium, number 9. The defending champions, Argentina, ranked at 1, coming up against the second and final African team, Egypt, ranked at 36, and Switzerland at 15 versus Colombia, ranked at 13. The 16 teams participating in this round, the round of 16, sees three CONCACAF teams, Mexico at 14, USA at 17, and Canada at 33 participating. Four teams out of CONMEBOL, Argentina, the defending champions, ranked at number 1, Brazil, five-time champion, at 6, Colombia 13, and Paraguay 48. Africa has two teams in this stage. Morocco reached the semifinals in 2022 in Qatar and came fourth. And no doubt they will be hoping to do better than that. And Egypt ranked at 36. UEFA, or the European continent, they have 7 bites at the next stage. In France at number 2, Spain at number 3, England at number 4, Portugal at number 5, Belgium 9, Switzerland 15, and Norway 47. I don't know who will get into the quarterfinals, but what I do know, these are going to be 8 very good matches. 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It was indeed my pleasure bringing the sports news to you, and I invite you to tune in again next time, where you will hear more local, regional, and international sports news. Before I leave you, I must implore you to always be positive in your thoughts, in your words, and in your actions. 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

0: ever hear Earthquake call and say, "Hello, Miss Lee, yes, it's me, Earthquake, I come in Tuesday around 10. No, sir. Earthquake does arrive unannounced, and when it come, it shake all sense and sensibility out of we. Remain calm, stay inside, and do the DCH. Drop, hover, hold on. 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
2: 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And we close down on Saturday, September 26th at Chef Sam Bar on 4th Street. 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
6: Bang! Yeah. Oh. You listening? All right. No matter what you face in life, no matter the problem, no matter the heartache, there's always a song to take us through it. When our hearts are in pain deep down inside and there's no one to talk to and we just want to hide a sufferation where no one can find it, then suddenly that song, so beautiful, so soft, so sweet, that elevates you from your deep, deep depression, heals your every pain, your every strain and every emotion. Each note brings back a memory deep down inside, coming from within, that brings a smile to your face as we joyfully go back to that point in time. A flashback of each sight, each touch, each hug, each dance. Even with something wrong, it's not hard to bring back those memories when you hear that one precious song. Music is life, music is the air that we breathe, it's the blood in our veins that keeps us alive. Odyssey, keep the music pumping, pumping.
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Don't forget the number of the card, 466-0989-762-0989. Wanna say good evening to each and everybody locked on. It's the Soca Zone. They wanna say must change it to the Wilder Zone, you know.

You know, this is how a dust got everybody feel a little, you know what I mean? 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
3: 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Different DJs, different vibes, one experience. 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That's the Day Rave way.
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